To the left. Take it back now, y'all. One hop this time. One hop this time. Right foot, two stumps. Left foot, two stumps. Slide to the left. Slide to the right. Crisscross. 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Cha-cha real smooth. 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

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Greg Phillips on the radio, getting you over the hump for a Wednesday night. Hope you're enjoying it. We've got more of your favorite Southern Soul, Sonic Core, Don't R&B,

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0: 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Don't forget, tomorrow night, 6 p.m., we're going to make it a date between you and I. We're going to bring the GP Southern Soul Throwdown right back at you. By all means, whatever you do, have a nice night tonight. Until tomorrow, adios.
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0: 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It's the music. It's time to get closer to your loved one. Experience the night vibe here on KAYTKQJO Alexandria. This is Lover's Groove.

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Well, good night, everybody. This is Greg Phillips. The People DJ has presented a program called Lover's Groove with the Adult Vibe for the adult lovers. I hope there was something you heard that was very entertaining to you. That's a way to get you in that zone weeknights from 9 p.m. until. 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

0: 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Alexandria.
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1: Yo, man.
2: Yo.
1: Open up, man.
2: What do you want, man?
1: My girl just caught me.
2: You made her catch you?
1: I don't know how I let this happen.
2: The who?
1: The girl next door, you know? I don't know what to do.
2: Say it wasn't you.
1: All right.

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1: Well, Jason, I've got to tell you, you're pretty much everything this company is looking for in an entry-level candidate.
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I'm on my way. The show took longer than I thought it was going to take. Wait a minute, wait a minute. Hey, Willie B, don't forget to get that corner smack in my stool. Yeah. You know, baby, see, Tyrone Davis and Marvin Cease was on the show, and you know my friend Tyrone Davis.

0: 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It's overnights. 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

0: 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It's Overnights. 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
2: 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I've known Attorney Goins his entire life. 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
1: 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The U.S. House of Representatives voted to make daylight saving time permanent, springing Congress forward on an issue that has long stumped lawmakers. The measure will now head to the Senate for approval before going to the President for his signature, though its chances in the upper chamber remain unclear. President Donald Trump threatened to bomb Iran's bridges and power plants unless Tehran comes to the negotiating table. Later, the U.S. launched another wave of strikes against Iran and reimposed its naval blockade. Trump says strikes will continue until, quote, I say it's enough, unquote. On Point Media News is brought to you by Clico. Clico energizes us. I'm Wade Hampton.
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13: 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This morning's meditation says, disillusionment and doubt spoil life. The doubting ones are the disillusioned ones. When you are in doubt, you are on the fence. You are not going anywhere. Doubt poisons all action. Well, I don't know. So you don't do anything. You should meet life with a yes, an affirmative attitude. There is good in the world, and we can follow that good. There is power available to help us to do the right thing. Therefore, we will accept that power. There are miracles of change in people's lives. Therefore, we will accept those miracles as evidence of God's power.
14: Yeah, Colette, that self-doubting, that critical voice that's always in our head, it is a debilitating process. It causes us not to ever do anything and keeps us in a state, like it says, of disillusionment. It'll spoil your life, being double-minded, mm-hmm. not being willing to go, not to trust. You know, we have to, and this is why I say, Colette, we have to diligently seek God, because the more we seek God and the more we learn the Word of God and we get confidence in the Word of God, faith in what the Word says, it gives us the ability, the anointing power to go, mm-hmm. not knowing what the outcome is going to be. A lot of us are always trying to figure out what the outcome is going to be, and that's what leaves us in doubt. We don't get into a place of understanding and knowing that God is going to bless us if we do what we believe God wants us to do. Mm-hmm. So God is not going to charge us with doing anything without giving us the provision to do the thing that he wants us to mm-hmm. do. But we have to get out of our head. We have to quit letting the devil tell us, because he's speaking to us in our thoughts. Yep. He's telling us, well, you can't do that. Mm-hmm. Well, how are you going to do that? You're such and such son or daughter. Y'all aren't anything. Y'all don't have this. You don't have that. All that is to keep you in a place of being debilitated and disillusioned. But once the word says faith comes by hearing, and hearing the word of God. When we continuously put ourselves in a place to hear what God says mm-hmm. and seek God early in the morning, spend time with God, diligently seek him. I say this all the time. We then become a vessel that God can work through.
13: Right.
14: When we get the confidence that God's word is real, because we're hearing it. We're hearing it. Mm-hmm. We're going to church. We're in our church groups. We're fellowshipping with our church members. We're looking at people and seeing what's wrong with us versus what's wrong with them. So when we look at what our problem is, we're changing ourselves, and that makes the circumstances around us change. We stop trying to be understood, and we start trying to understand. Mm-hmm. We stop trying to be forgiven, and we start to forgive. We look at life through a different lens, and our whole outlook on life starts to change, because now we're seeing how we can be the change that needs to happen instead of waiting for everybody else to be the change. Mm-hmm. Right?
13: Right.
14: And we start to try to attract people to the way we're doing it. And they look at us and say, wow, they're doing that. I like the way they're doing that. I'm going to do it. Instead of always trying to tell people what they're doing wrong. How about I just do the right thing when no one is looking, and my life changes, and hopefully somebody else's mm-hmm. life will change as a result of the changes that I make. It's really not that hard.
13: Mm.
14: We just have to be less selfish,
13: mm-hmm.
14: right? Mm. And our lives will change.
13: Yeah. I think for me, that first sentence and then each sentence there after that really struck me, the word disillusionment. And disillusionment is defined as a condition of being disenchanted, the condition of being dissatisfied or defeated in expectation of hope. And if we're defeated before we even start, then what chance do we have? It says the doubting ones are the disillusioned ones. When you're in doubt, you're on the fence. That's like, you know, if you're in a place of doubt, I doubt it. I don't know if it could happen. And a lot of people are approaching their lives, their situations, and others' situations with doubt. And Al was talking about that yesterday. Doubt is really unbelief. If, maybe. And when we start to use those words, I think, you see, I don't give God a chance when I say, you know, I doubt it could happen. Or I feel disillusioned before I start. People use this right. phrase a lot, and I never liked it. I never really understood why I didn't like it, but it said, yeah, I'm going to give them the benefit of the doubt.
14: Right.
13: How can benefit be in doubt? They just simply don't go together.
14: Right, right. I love what one of my other meditations said, and it just says that God can only do for me what he can do through me.
13: Mm-hmm.
14: Humility is the result of knowing that God is the doer, not me.
13: Mm-hmm.
14: That way I'm not so critical of others.
13: Right.
14: You know, I understand that God has to do the work in that person that he's done in me, but I can't make anybody get what God has for them.
13: Mm-hmm.
14: They have to want it for themselves. But once you start to want it and you start to seek God and ask him to change you and make you a vessel that he can work through, the change starts to happen. It moves the wheels of growing spiritually is a slow process.
13: Mm-hmm.
14: But we have to just stay diligent.
13: Yeah.
14: Stay focused and know that God is not a God that he can lie. He's going to do what his word says he's going to do if we just stay focused and stay diligent, Colette.
13: Mm-hmm. And I'm going to tell you, I think that this meditation is for anybody that is in that position or in that state of being doubtful and negative. And it is telling us very clearly that doubt poisons all of our action. That's a serious statement.
14: That
13: doubt
14: really
13: poisons
14: is.
13: All of our actions. And so we can change our actions, but first we have to change our mind. And the meditation says that you should change your mind in the affirmative. And that's with a yes. Yes, I can.
14: Yes.
13: Yes, it can be done.
14: Right.
13: I may not know how it can be done, but I trust that if God says it's possible, it's possible.
14: Absolutely, Carlette. And we have to understand that we doubt paralyzed.
13: Mm-hmm.
14: And we have to seek God and ask him to and pray and ask him not to let doubt paralyze. You know, we have to go along in faith.
13: And what comes after doubt? Fear.
14: Absolutely. It's right there trailing it.
13: Yeah, they're twins of deception.
14: Twins of deception.
13: They're twins of deception.
14: Yeah, you can't let doubt take you down.
13: Yeah, because once you start doubting, fear is right there. They're hand in glove.
14: Yeah, that fear is right there to make you just start doubting yourself. That's what fear is for.
13: Yeah.
14: To stop you from doing. Yeah, and that that's what fear does.
13: Mm-hmm.
14: It stops you from, and you have to be courageous. You know, put the fear down and the doubt. And go because God is with you.
13: Right.
14: And he will see you through any situation. All situations.
13: Mm-hmm.
14: I like the word all. He will see you through all.
13: Yeah.
14: Whatever you put behind it, he can do it.
13: Yeah.
14: You know, he's going to see us through, folks. I mean, and that's, we just have to make a declaration that I'm going to do it the way God wants me to do. God doesn't want me to fear. He says, fear not, I am
13: mm-hmm.
14: with you.
13: Mm-hmm. Yep.
14: I am with you.
13: What more do we need?
14: Exactly. And that's why I'm really appreciating the scripture of when I am weak, he is strong. And we have to learn how to deal with that feeling of weakness. And to know by faith that God is the strongest when I am weak.
13: Mm-hmm.
14: And that gives you the confidence to move along with strength in your physical body. You know, the more you build yourself up spiritually, the stronger you get physically.
13: Mm-hmm.
14: It's a lot to this thing.
13: And then the last
14: good
13: part.
14: Stuff,
13: yeah, the last part really gives us all the hope that we could ever want. It says there are miracles of change in people's lives. And you said it last night. You know, we're seeing miracle after miracle after miracle. And a lot of times we have seen things happen and they become common to us.
14: Right.
13: And we don't acknowledge as believers, like we should, that was a miracle.
14: Right.
13: That happened.
14: Yeah, that just happened right before me. And I get too familiar with that stuff. And I start thinking it's just commonplace. And it's not.
13: No.
14: God is on the scene and he is with us through all that we have to go through.
13: Yeah. And here's how we can pray about it. It says, I pray that I will not be paralyzed by doubt. I pray that I may go along on the venture of faith. That, family, is our OPT meditation, intention, and or thought for the day, sponsored by Healthy Blue, providing real health solutions for those who need a little help. 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

0: Good morning, everybody, and welcome to On Point Talk, the Carlette Christmas Show. I'm Carlette Christmas. He's David Christmas.
1: Good morning, everybody. We're in the house early this morning.
0: Ooh, yes, indeed. It's 5:30 this morning, and a new thing has sprang forth on this Thursday morning, July 16th. And we hope that as you're getting there or just getting started, whichever one, that your morning is off to a good start. We always remind you at this hour that on time could be late. And I don't even know if Richard is rolling at this hour. DC, 5:30 is something very new for us, but we're happy to be here. We are alert, fresh, and ready to go, and ready for great conversation on this Thursday morning. And I don't know about you, but the week just simply looked like it flew by. And I'm looking up saying, it's Thursday already, DC. The week is over.
1: Flew by on.
0: And not only has the week flown by.
1: Well, I think it's because we took those first couple of days.
0: You think that's what it was?
1: We didn't come in the radio those first 2 days. So I think it kind of just, you know, speeded things along.
0: Yeah. And I tell you, the summer has sped along too. Already it's time to get kids back in school, preparing, getting school supplies, school uniforms. We'll be talking a lot about school giveaways. And, you know, DC and I were having a conversation driving in this morning. So many people have different events that they want to share with the community that they serve. So many people have things that are going on that you want to get it out there. And it's really, really easy to do. All you have to do is either send us an email, give us a call, and let us know what it is that you're trying to do, because we want to be a part of helping you to get those events out as well, especially those back to school events. We know that can be a stressful time for parents and grandparents and people raising kids, especially if you have more than one. And they're popping up everywhere, school drives. So please be sure to let us know. And we're happy to have you on to talk about that so that people can be there, show up, and get what they need.

0: cell phone or you're putting your makeup on or you're reading or watching something, it's a distraction. And I don't think that we were really necessarily meant to multitask. Some of the studies say that that's true. But the world that we live in is fast, fast, fast, and we have to be able to do a lot of things at once. And so we really never focus on the most important thing, is that is paying attention to ourselves behind the wheel and to others. Because if somebody's distracted and not paying attention, then they're a danger to themselves and to you. So be mindful as you're getting there. Boy, we're early this morning and we have a lot to talk about. You know that we've been highlighting next generation leaders, and this morning we're going to be highlighting a young man who is doing amazing things. His name is Riley Broussard. He is a chemical engineer at Southern University, at the Southern University, and he is certainly a next generation leader. We're going to have him in this morning. And this morning we'll also be talking to Jay McKinney. Jay just helps us to dive deeper into the things of the spirit, into those technical things, and really give us a different perspective. So we look forward to that. And then David Dunlap, who is the administrator at Red River Treatment Center in Pineville, will be in the house. He is working to change addiction, to help people to get the help and the support that they need. And I'm going to tell you, yesterday we were traveling in some areas in Alexandria, and sometimes you can just not see what's really right in front of you, and all of the mental health issues and drugs that are infesting our community. And you know, I think many people are asking, how do you change it? What can we do to help? And so we'll be talking about those things as well as in the coming days and weeks, and putting suggestions out there and helping people that are going through their process. And then, of course, Danielle Bailey will be in the house. July is Minority Mental Health Awareness Month. And we're going to continue to talk about the support that we need in our community to feel comfortable reaching out to get help. It is important that we understand that help doesn't mean that you're crazy. Help just means that, you know, you need some support. And when we can put down our guard and our guardrails about getting the support that we need, then we get better and we grow. And, you know, I was doing some research on, you know, how mental health, Minority Mental Health Awareness Month came about. And it's very, very interesting. And we look forward to having that conversation with Danielle Bailey. Sometimes it's things like grief and illness that we need, that we don't always get support from. And we don't look at those things as mental health, things that affect the way that we show up in life. They do. We never really see trauma sometimes the way that traumas affect us and our family. And so that's what therapy and support does. It helps to walk us through those times in life where we don't want to necessarily be strong. We want to be able to talk about how we really feel, to process that, and to get through it. And so all of those things are really, really important and impactful when it comes to supporting mental health. And so we'll be talking about that, as well as Danielle doing midsummer checkups. So we do have a lot to get to. It's 5:37 local time, 5:38 now local time, 6:38 Eastern. You're on point, everybody. The official OPT network. We're going to take a break.
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0: Good morning, everybody, and welcome to On Point Talk, the Carlette Christmas Show. This morning, we're spotlighting another next generation leader. His name is Riley Broussard, and he's a proud Lafayette, Louisiana native. He is a chemical engineer at the Southern University, and he's preparing to solve complex problems and make an meaningful impact. We welcome him to the OPT network. Riley, good morning and welcome.
1: Good morning, everybody. It's Riley Broussard coming in hot.
0: All right. Riley Broussard is coming in hot. So, Riley, what was it about chemical engineering that made you want to be a major?
1: Well, I know in high school, I was a little gifted. I was a little smart. I've been having a 4.0 for as long as I can remember. And I really enjoyed STEM, math. I would just do a little bit of extra work in those type of classes. So I always knew I wanted to go into the STEM field. I didn't know what specifically. I was looking at med school. I was looking at just going into mathematics, maybe professing one day. And then I went on a couple college tours. I met a couple professors. And I kind of went deep into engineering. And I researched all the fields. And, like, you know, the big three, mechanical, electrical, chemical in there, and, like, computer science. And I kind of just narrowed it down from there. I knew I really didn't want to do mechanical because that's really moving parts. Mm-hmm. And that's not really me. That just kind of made me feel like no disrespect. I love all my mechanical engineer majors out there. It just made me feel like I'm working on cars.
0: So what was it that drew you to chemical? Yeah.
1: And then I took chemistry in high school as well. And to this day, chemistry, it could have been my teacher, but chemistry was my favorite class. I like seeing the processes of how molecules and reactions react with each other, catalysts. I just like seeing stuff happen and diving into how processes work with chemicals. And that's kind of like what chemical engineering does. Maybe like on site, you won't be working with chemicals too much, but you'll know how the processes work for how things are made.
0: Mm-hmm.
1: And I like seeing how stuff works. I like going to the base of things.
0: Really? And so what high school did you go to in Lafayette?
1: I went to Lafayette Christian Academy.
0: Mm-hmm. And so academically at home, how do your parents help you to shape your smarts?
1: I think before high school, they just laid a great foundation for me. They were just like, they would push it on me because they knew the potential that I had. And it's not that they were forcing me to have this 4.0, forcing me to have straight A's, forcing me to study. They were just like, Riley, you could do this. So if you want to do this, you should put forth your best effort. And going into high school, they kind of like laid back on me because they preached like autonomy, letting me do what I want to do. But I knew what I was capable of. They would instill that in me. They said I was to the roof. I was top cream of the crop, best of the best.
0: Wow.
1: And they just said I had to put in the work to achieve that. And me being the person that I am, I want to be the best at everything that I do. I want to excel in every field possible. So I'm like, okay, I'm going to do A, B, and C to achieve this in 10, 20, 30 years in the future.
0: Mm-hmm. And so are you the first person in your family to go to college?
1: No, my mom went to college. I think that also helps too. My mom went to UL and she went to McNeese. She graduated in nursing. My dad went to Southern, but he didn't finish. But he knows that was a mistake, so he's trying to, you know what I'm saying, make that for the better. And three of my grandparents went to college as well. So they really set that path for me. It's hard for me not to go to college when we've been going for so long.
0: So you're a freshman, but you don't go into college as a freshman.
1: No, I came out of high school with around 32 credits. And so technically I started college as a sophomore.
0: Wow. And so why'd you choose Southern?
1: Well, I was really, like, throughout my whole high school, because everybody from my school, they either going to UL or they're going to LSU for, like, sports. So that's the colleges I would see the most. So for the longest, up until, like, my second semester of my senior year, I'm LSU, LSU, LSU, LSU. But around, like, starting my senior year, end of my junior year, my dad kind of started transitioning me to Southern because he went to Southern. And he started introducing me to all these people at Southern. We visited the campus. I toured both campuses. And LSU campus is obviously nicer. I'll get the aesthetics wise, that's them. They got it. But when I went to Southern, you know, I got to meet all kind of professors. I got to meet students there. They just showed me the love of Southern. They showed me the heart. I went on a Pretty Wednesday. The yard was popping. They had a night Pretty Wednesday that day. The food was good. They had snowballs on campus. And when I went to LSU, it just wasn't that same vibe. Like, I didn't feel nothing. I didn't feel like it looked good. The amenities was good, but I didn't feel like it didn't feel right for me.
0: You didn't feel the love.
1: I didn't feel the love at all.
0: So growing up, was it popular for you to be smart? Or do you have a smart core of friends? How does that work?
1: I say being smart is as popular as you make it to be. All of my friends, my friend group average GPA probably like a 3.8. We probably got it like that. It's just who you surround yourself by, because, you know, it's competition breeds success, for sure. So if you're the smartest person, like I always heard this, if you're the smartest person, if you're the richest person in your friend group, then you're hanging with the wrong people. You're supposed to be able to, like, look up to your friends, and y'all supposed to be able to compete with each other and push each other to be better.
0: Mm-hmm.
1: Because, like, this I'm not this grown yet, but I've heard that, like, your average salary of your friend group is kind of what you'll be around.
0: Mm-hmm.
1: So if you're hanging around like-minded people or people that is better than you, then it's going to push you to be better and achieve better for yourself.
0: So obviously you're away from home, and there is, everybody understands that a lot of partying happens and a lot of things happen in college. How do you mm-hmm. stay grounded academically and balanced in, you know, the social aspect?
1: Well, to be honest, in that aspect, you got to, instead of looking at the now, you got to look at what you want for yourself 10, 15 years in the future. And how this event will benefit me in the future. Like, it's all right to have fun, but don't let that throw you off your track. Be like, okay, I still accomplished this. I still did this. Every time before I go, I'm looking at my canvas. I'm looking at my calendar. Like, okay, I knocked out all my homework for the next couple of days. I can go have a little fun. But if I'm behind, if I'm not doing what I'm supposed to do, if I'm slacking, then it really should be no reason to, like, for me to continue falling off of that track. Because I know what I want for myself. And if this isn't aiding me in that, then why am I doing that? Like, I can't just, like, making it make sense for myself. If it don't make sense, then it really don't make sense.
0: Where does that discipline come from at such an early age, you think?
1: I mean, to be honest, just seeing my success, it feels good to succeed. Like, when I do something, like, I pass a hard class or I do good on, like, a standardized test, I'm like, man, this feels good. And then I see all the awards that's coming in with it, like, when my scholarships is coming in, when I could choose what college I want to go to by myself because I'm the one, like, funding it, like, that felt good, just having that freedom.
0: And so what does it feel like for you being in the College of Engineering at Southern, seeing people who look like you?
1: Oh, it feels great. I like being surrounded by people that look like me, but what I like more than that is seeing people that look like me succeed. So this past semester, I actually ran for the senator of the College of Science Engineering for SGA. So that's kind of like for me to connect with those students in the College of Science Engineering. And, you know, I'm in their best interest. I'm trying to fix the problems they have. I'm trying to give them a good experience. And I want them to be in places like me, and I want them to be in better places than I was, you know, their first year, second year, third year. And I want them to, when they filter out of college, for sure have a job. That's where, if you graduate in college, main goal is land a job immediately.
0: Mm-hmm.
1: And that's what I want for everybody. I want everybody to look like me. That's cool. That's the start. But for them to succeed as well.
0: What would have made your first year better that you'll help to change for the next group coming in for their first year, you think, as a senator?
1: As a senator, what I've been really looking into was mentorship. I had a really great mentor coming in. Shout out Kyle Davis. He went to Southern. He didn't actively go to Southern. So if I could, like, kind of...
0: What do you mean he went to Southern? He didn't actively go?
1: He graduated.
0: Okay.
1: He worked for Lockheed Martin out in the Dallas area. So, yeah, he gave me a whole lot of tips. Like, we were meeting weekly and weekly. And at first, I was like, man, we're really meeting a lot. But then, like, looking back on it and seeing where he got me, I just feel like we need more mentors like that on campus. Because I reached out to people on campus. Like, I had mentors. I had people that I looked up to. But they really weren't as involved in what I had going on for myself.
0: Mm-hmm.
1: Than I would like to say he was. He really poured a lot into me. He would give a lot of books to me.
0: Hold that thought. When we come back, we'll talk about what's possible. Stay on point. We're back right after this. 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
4: 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Clico energizes us. The U.S. House of Representatives voted to make daylight saving time permanent, springing Congress forward on an issue that has long stumped lawmakers. The measure will now head to the Senate for approval before going to the President for his signature, though its chances in the upper chamber remain unclear. President Donald Trump threatened to bomb Iran's bridges and power plants unless Tehran comes to the negotiating table. Later, the U.S. launched another wave of strikes against Iran and reimposed its naval blockade. Trump says strikes will continue until, quote, I say it's enough, unquote. On Point Media News is brought to you by Clico. Clico energizes us. I'm Wade Hampton.
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0: Welcome back, everybody, to the OPT Network. Riley Broussard is who we're talking to this morning. He's from Broussard, Louisiana. You might recognize Lafayette. He's a chemical engineer, and he is doing an internship at Procter & Gamble. And we're talking about his process. And what's really important is not only is he a next generation leader, but he's only 18 years old. And so he speaks to possibility. Before we went to break, you were talking about mentorship. Mm-hmm. Why is mentorship been so important to you?
1: In my opinion, mentorship allows me to visualize kind of like where I want to be at. When I see somebody doing something, I'm like, wow, he really doing good. What steps did you take to get there? And you just, because I'm not going to be able to figure out everything on my own. But if I could pull from a bunch of different platforms and kind of lay the foundation and lay, like, okay, in a year I want to be around this level, 2 years I want to be around this, and if he did that and he could get there, I could do this and be, you know, possibly further than they were. Mm-hmm. So it just allows me to visualize, like, where I want to go with my journey.
0: And so what do you say to young black and brown adults, teenagers, that maybe don't think that STEM is possible for them? What do you say to them?
1: Now, I say, first off, anything is possible that you put your mind to, that you work for. There's nothing that anybody on this whole earth can't reach for. You could do whatever you put your mind to. But second off, reach out to those that you see that are doing really well, and they'll for sure give you the steps. And maybe not the first, maybe not the second, maybe not the third person, but it's always possible to find somebody that's willing to pour into you, that's willing to help you. Because not everybody's going to be beneficial to your journey, but there's always somebody out there. There's going to be one person, all it takes to be like, to just give you that helping hand and really pull you up.
0: Mm-hmm.
1: So, and that's the love I find at Southern. You know, it's a whole lot of those one people that pull me up and push me to do better. That's below me, above me, on the same platform as me, faculty, students, professors. It's just that love that pushed me to be where I am.
0: Yeah. And so tell us about your internship at Procter & Gamble. How did that happen?
1: Well, it was kind of like I met them at a career fair. They would come to Southern a lot, the intern coordinators, and they would just push me. They pushed me to take the assessment. I took the assessment, and I was really applying everywhere. And they were like one of the three companies that got back to me. They really helped me with my interview prep. They gave me like 3 or 4 prep interviews. Because this is, you know, I'm a freshman. This is my first time doing like real, real job interviews. I had some job interviews in the past, but it wasn't nothing compared to what I had going on with Procter & Gamble. It's like a real hour and a half, 2 hour interview. And, you know, this is just a new experience to me. So after my interview process and getting the job, I took it as soon as I found out it would work. It was my best option, and I'm glad I took it. I've been having a great time out here, for sure.
0: What'd you learn about yourself through the interview process?
1: Through the interview, like, kind of that I don't know everything that, you know, I thought I know, because for where I'm at, like, I'm good. Like, I'm pretty smart compared to other people where I'm at, but there's always more to learn. Like, there's people 5 years ahead of me in the knowledge game that just know way more than me, that's way better at interviewing than me, that's able to, you know, that has more experience than me, that's able to pull from more past experiences that they've had, and that I really have to push myself to compete with those type of people that I don't have everything in my bag to be able to get those internships. Because as first years, it's really, really, really hard to, like, land an internship. And all the hustle and grind I was doing and hitting people up on LinkedIn, emailing people, it shows me that, like, everything don't come easy. You just gotta put in your work. Mm-hmm. And yeah.
0: Where does your work ethic come from?
1: Really, my biggest motivator is probably myself. I wake up in the morning, I'll be like, man, what can I do to be better than I was today? What can I do better than I was yesterday? If I'm stagnant for a couple of days, I know I didn't do anything to, you know, get better. I didn't go to the gym. I didn't study anything. I didn't get better at nothing. It's like, that's a failure to me. Like, there should be no reason I'm staying where I'm at over a period of time, knowing I could get better, knowing that, like, I at least put in some type of effort to get better. I shouldn't, like, it's not the fact that I should be getting better every day, but I should for sure be putting the effort to get better every day. Because if I'm not putting forth the effort, that means I'm not in my best interest.
0: Hmm. Now, that's mindset. How was that created at such an early age, 18?
1: I feel like my dad, he the one that showed me that. And he not necessarily showed it to me, but I could, like, look at him and see that. Because my dad didn't go to college. Well, he went to college. He just didn't graduate. So he started behind everybody that had a degree. And seeing the steps that he took to get to where he was at, seeing the grind that he put in, seeing, like, him not settle with one job, like, he would be comfortable somewhere, and then he would look for a job better than that. And then he would get comfortable, and then he'd be like, nah, I want something better than this. So, like, seeing him push for the limits, push for what a lot of people without degrees don't do, that's really inspiring to me. Like, seeing where he's at today compared to where he was 10 years ago, mm-hmm. is a whole different person.
0: Wow. And one of the things you said, and we start every show with, on time is late and early is on time. Mm-hmm. And we're really early this morning, yeah. because you are early. Where does that come from at 18?
1: Well, to be honest, that kind of just got instilled in me through the frat. You know, always got to be early. Never.
0: What fraternity?
1: Greatest fraternity in the world, Beta Sigma Chapter, Alpha Phi Alpha Fraternity Incorporated.
0: Indeed, indeed. And so what has the fraternity taught you about leadership and about time management?
1: Time management, you know, we have a lot of events going on. So be there early, run the event early, run it smoothly, stay late, clean up, talk about it, reflect. So, and that takes a lot of time out your day, and that's just managing. Because, you know, school always comes first. So to be able to maintain school and focus on this organization as well, it's like, it gets difficult at times, but it's always possible when you manage your time correctly, calendar, put exact time slots for certain things that you want to do. And leadership, it's just the same thing I was saying earlier, being able to help other people that look like me, other brothers, you know, get to where I'm at and get to where they should be at, and knowing, because there's a lot of people on campus that I see that aren't necessarily like on par with what I'm doing, but I know they have the potential to be possibly better than me, mm-hmm. if they would just put in the work, like, hey, study, go study this for 3-4 hours. I see what you're doing. It come natural to you. It don't really come natural to me, but the fact that I'm studying a little bit more, that will give me a slight edge. But if you study this much, man, you'll be top 10 times better than what you are today.
0: Wow.
1: And that's just kind of what I'm preaching, like, be better than you are right now.
0: Be better than you are right now.
1: Mm-hmm.
0: What's the biggest thing that you will take away from the Procter & Gamble internship, do you think?
1: The biggest thing I had to learn while I was there is, like, autonomy. Like, people aren't always going to be there to, like, hold my hand and guide what I got going on. Because the people that I'm working with, like, my manager, he has his own stuff going on. My coaches have his own stuff going on. But when I got there, they laid out my impact plan. And I just had to figure out, like, a certain level of autonomy and, like, the steps that I had to take to get to my end goal. I had to, like, learn that I'm not just, like, an intern. We're on, like, I work there. So I have, like, certain power to do, you know, employee things. And I had to learn that instead of looking at myself as, like, less, we're equal. So I'm kind of, like, I could do what I want to an extent. I had to learn, like if I want to do this, I don't necessarily have to ask, but I could introduce the idea and people will, like my idea. It's not like I'm just, like, less than them. They like what I got going on. They'll be like, yeah, Riley, this is smart. So that level of autonomy that they're giving me is what I'm taking away. Like, they like coming into, like, they like when I come into work and I immediately just get to what I want to do because I know this will help me get to my end goal.
0: That is powerful. Riley, thank you for sharing your next generation leadership for all of the people who are listening and watching. And thank you for teaching us what's possible,
1: sure.
0: being better, getting better each day. Thank you so much.
1: Thank y'all for having me.
0: Indeed. Riley Broussard, he is the next generation of chemical engineers that Southern University is putting out there. He speaks to what is possible. Stay on point, everybody. We're back after this.

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0: Welcome back, everybody, to the OPT Network. It's the time of the morning where we start with our OPT meditation, intention, and or thought for the day. 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This morning's meditation says, disillusionment and doubt spoil life. The doubting ones are the disillusioned ones. When you are in doubt, you are on the fence. You are not going anywhere. Doubt poisons all action. Well, I don't know. So you don't do anything. You should meet life with a yes, an affirmative attitude. There is good in the world, and we can follow that good. There is power available to help us to do the right thing. Therefore, we will accept that power. There are miracles of change in people's lives. Therefore, we will accept those miracles as evidence of God's power.
3: Yeah, Colette, that self-doubting, that critical voice that's always in our head, it is a debilitating process. It causes us not to ever do anything and keeps us in a state, like it says, of disillusionment. It'll spoil your life, being double-minded, mm-hmm. not being willing to go, not to trust. You know, we have to, and this is why I say, Colette, we have to diligently seek God. Because the more we seek God and the more we learn the Word of God and we get confidence in the Word of God, faith in what the Word says, it gives us the ability, the anointing power to go. Mm-hmm. Not knowing what the outcome is going to be. A lot of us are always trying to figure out what the outcome is going to be, and that's what leaves us in doubt. Mm-hmm. We don't get into a place of understanding and knowing that God is going to bless us if we do what we believe God wants us to do. Mm-hmm. So God is not going to charge us with doing anything without giving us the provision to do the thing that he wants us to mm-hmm. do. But we have to get out of our heads. Mm-hmm. We have to quit letting the devil tell us, because he's speaking to us in our thoughts.
0: Yep.
3: He's telling us, well, you can't do that. Mm-hmm. Well, how are you going to do that? You such and such son or daughter. Y'all aren't anything. Y'all don't have this. You don't have that. All that is to keep you in a place of being debilitated and disillusioned. But once we, the word says faith comes by hearing and hearing the word of God. When we continuously put ourselves in a place to hear what God says,
0: mm-hmm.
3: and seek God early in the morning, spend time with God, diligently seek him. I say this all the time. We then become a vessel that God can work through.
0: Right.
3: When we get the confidence that God's word is real, because we're hearing it, mm-hmm. we're going to church, we're in our church groups, we're fellowshipping with our church members. We're looking at people and seeing what's wrong with us versus what's wrong with them. So when we look at what our problem is, we're changing ourselves, and that makes the circumstances around us change. We stop trying to be understood, and we start trying to understand.
0: Mm-hmm.
3: We stop trying to be forgiven, and we start to forgive. We look at life through a different lens. And our whole outlook on life starts to change, because now we're seeing how we can be the change that needs to happen instead of waiting for everybody else to be the change.
0: Mm-hmm.
3: Right?
0: Right.
3: And we start to try to attract people to the way we're doing it. And they look at us and say, wow, they're doing that. I like the way they're doing that. I'm going to do it, instead of always trying to tell people what they're doing wrong. How about I just do the right thing when no one is looking? And my life changes, and hopefully somebody else's mm-hmm. life will change as a result of the changes that I make. It's really not that hard.
0: Mm.
3: We just have to be less selfish,
0: mm-hmm.
3: right?
0: Mm.
3: And our lives will change.
0: Yeah. I think for me, that first sentence and then each sentence there after that really struck me. The word disillusionment. And disillusionment is defined as a condition of being disenchanted, the condition of being dissatisfied or defeated in expectation of hope. And if we're defeated before we even start, then what chance do we have? It says the doubting ones are the disillusioned ones. When you're in doubt, you're on the fence. That's like, you know, if you're in a place of doubt, I doubt it. I don't know if it could happen. And a lot of people are approaching their lives, their situations, and others' situations with doubt. And Al was talking about that yesterday. Doubt is really unbelief. If, maybe. And when we start to use those words, I think, you see, I don't give God a chance when I say, you know, I doubt it could happen, or I feel disillusioned before I start. People use this phrase a lot, and I never liked it. I never really understood why I didn't like it, but it said, yeah, I'm going to give them the benefit of the doubt.
3: Right.
0: How can benefit be in doubt? They just simply don't go together.
3: Right, right. I love what one of my other meditations said, and it just says that God can only do for me what he can do through me.
0: Mm-hmm.
3: Humility is the result of knowing that God is the doer, not me.
0: Mm-hmm.
3: That way I'm not so critical of others.
0: Right.
3: You know, I understand that God has to do the work in that person that he's done in me, but I can't make anybody get what God has for them.
0: Mm-hmm.
3: They have to want it for themselves. But once you start to want it and you start to seek God and ask him to change you and make you a vessel that he can work through, the change starts to happen. It moves the wheels of growing spiritually is a slow process.
0: Mm-hmm.
3: But we have to just stay diligent.
0: Yeah.
3: Stay focused and know that God is not a God that he can lie. He's going to do what his word says he's going to do if we just stay focused and stay diligent, Colette.
0: Mm-hmm. And I'm going to tell you, I think that this meditation is for anybody that is in that position or in that state of being doubtful and negative. And it is telling us very clearly that doubt poisons all of our action. That's a serious statement.
3: That
0: doubt
3: really
0: poisons all of our actions. And so we can change our actions, but first we have to change our mind. And the meditation says that you should change your mind in the affirmative. And that's with a yes. Yes, I can.
3: Yes.
0: Yes, it can be done.
3: Right.
0: I may not know how it can be done, but I trust that if God says it's possible, it's possible.
3: Absolutely, Carlette. And we have to understand that we doubt paralyzes.
0: Mm-hmm.
3: And we have to seek God and ask him to and pray and ask him not to let doubt paralyze. You know, we have to go along in faith.
0: And what comes after doubt? Fear.
3: Absolutely. It's right there trailing it.
0: Yeah, they're twins of deception.
3: Twins of deception.
0: They're twins of deception.
3: Yeah, you can't let doubt take you down.
0: Yeah, because once you start doubting, fear is right there.
3: That fear is right there.
0: Hand in glove.
3: Yeah, that fear is right there to make you just start doubting yourself. That's what fear is for.
0: Yeah.
3: To stop you from doing. Yeah, and that's what fear does.
0: Mm-hmm.
3: It stops you from, and you have to be courageous. You know, put the fear down and the doubt and go because God is with you.
0: Right.
3: And he will see you through any situation. All situations.
0: Mm-hmm.
3: I like the word all. He will see you through all.
0: Yeah.
3: Whatever you put behind it, he can do it.
0: Yeah.
3: You know, he's going to see us through, folks. I mean, and that's, we just have to make a declaration that I'm going to do it the way God wants me to do. God doesn't want me to fear. He says, fear not, I am with you.
0: Mm-hmm. Yeah.
3: I am with you.
0: What more do we need?
3: Exactly. And that's why I'm really appreciating the scripture of when I am weak, he is strong. And we have to learn how to deal with that feeling of weakness and to know by faith that God is the strongest when I am weak.
0: Mm-hmm.
3: And that gives you the confidence to move along with strength in your physical body. You know, the more you build yourself up spiritually, the stronger you get physically.
0: Mm-hmm.
3: It's a lot to this thing.
0: And then the last good part. Stuff, yeah, the last part really gives us all the hope that we could ever want. It says there are miracles of change in people's lives. And you said it last night. You know, we're seeing miracle after miracle after miracle. And a lot of times we have seen things happen and they become common to us.
3: Right.
0: And we don't acknowledge as believers, like we should, that was a miracle.
3: Right.
0: That happened.
3: Yeah, that just happened right before me. And I get too familiar with that stuff. And I start thinking it's just commonplace, and it's not.
0: No.
3: God is on the scene and he is with us through all that we have to go through.
0: Yeah. And here's how we can pray about it. It says, I pray that I will not be paralyzed by doubt. I pray that I may go along on the venture of faith. That, family, is our OPT meditation intention and or thought for the day, sponsored by Healthy Blue, providing real health solutions for those who need a little help. 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

0: Welcome back, everybody, to the OPT Network. Jay McKinney is in the house, and I say it every time because it's just true. Not only is Jay a technology guru, he is a minister of the gospel, and he makes us think just a little bit deeper, more practical, and he helps us to shore up where we are on our spiritual walk. And we're always, always glad to have Jay in the house. Jay, good morning, and good to have you.
1: Good morning. Good to be here.
0: So this morning, we want to just talk a little bit about this morning's meditation, and I'll read it for those people who weren't with us on radio. It says, like the shadow of a great rock in a desert land, God is your refuge from the ills of life. The old hymn says, rock of ages, cleft for me, let me hide myself in thee. God can be your shelter from the storm. God's power can protect you from every temptation and defeat. Try to feel

0: the Most High shall abide under the shadow of the Almighty. That place of protection is so paramount in the lives of us as believers and as disciples and as Christians. When I thought about this, I was like, we have access to be in a place with God that all the things can be just falling apart all around us, but we are hidden and we are safe in his presence, abiding under the shadow. Just like the same way in the desert, that rock produces a shadow, produces a shade to give you protection, to give you relief, to give you a refreshing. So does the presence of God. But we don't always practice that. We practice everything other than the presence. And then when all those things have been exhausted, we then fall on the rock and say, okay, God, I need you. But it's like God should be the first option, not the last option. And a lot of times his presence is the thing that we sometimes lack in our lives. We understand his provision. Mm-hmm. We understand his promises. We understand all of those things, but we don't really understand his presence.
1: Help us to understand his presence. What does that mean?
0: It means to have an awareness that God is in us and God is with us.
1: Mm-hmm.
0: A lot of times we can acknowledge when we hear that phrase, you know, well, something told me. Well, that something is not a some, it's a someone. But what happens is we disregard it because we don't practice it enough. I think what happens is God has always wanted to commune with us. I mean, you go all the way back to Genesis in the garden. He said he would walk with Adam in the cool of the day. That meant that his presence was always there, that Adam always had a connection. But then naturally, the same progression or the same thing that happened to Adam happened to us. When sin enters in, then the presence becomes a little bit further away because we're ashamed. We don't want to get close to God because we're looking at our frailties. We're looking at our shortcomings. And God is like, I'm still here. You know, the Bible says, I will never leave you nor forsake you. But a lot of times we think that when we do something wrong, that we can't practice the presence. We can't usher in the presence because of what we've done. But God is like, understand, I don't see you the way you see you. I see you through the blood. I see you through the cross. I see you through redemption. And when we understand that, then it makes it easier for us to want to hang out with God, because God is a relational God, which is why when you think about Psalms 91, he that dwelleth, that word dwelleth doesn't mean a one-time thing. You know, I think about it in the natural. What if I just dwelled with my wife just one day out of, you know, out of a whole year? Or if I just dwelled with my wife on Christmas, or I just dwelled with my wife on Easter, or I just dwelled with my wife on Mother's Day. See, we do that. We have a lot of people who just dwell or who just show up on Christmas to church, to Easter for church, to Mother's Day for church, because Mama said go, Madea said go, Big Mama said go, so we go. But the rest of the year, you don't talk to God. That's not a very good relationship. So what happens is we become very stagnant in our walk, and we become unaware, and almost we have our conscience not even really in a place of alignment with God. So what happens is when people say the presence of God, we don't really, we think the presence of God means go to church. We don't understand the presence of God. You can practice it in your home when you get out of your own situation, your own way, and say, God, simply, I need you. I want you. I desire for you to dwell with me, to make me aware.
1: Mm. What about those people that say, okay, I've heard that. I hear you, but I don't feel anything.
0: That's good, because what I realized a long time ago is that God is not a feeling, it's a knowing. The presence of God is not just a feeling. Yes, you get an emotional quickening or you get a reaction, but there are times you just have to know that you know that God is who he says he is. You know, the Bible talks about the word will not return void, but it will accomplish what it was sent forth to do. Even when I don't see the manifestation of the words that I spoke, I know that they're going to come to pass by faith and belief. See, a lot of times we don't believe. The issue that I have learned is that why is it that you can say something in the word and I can say the same thing in the word and you can get a result?
1: Right.
0: The difference is you believe it. I'm just saying it. It's in your heart. It's just in my head. And a lot of times people are operating from a head knowledge of Christ and not from a heart posture of Christ, to where his presence means everything. Because we want to have that feeling. Mm-hmm. If I don't cry, you know, I used to always think about like when I would minister in churches and I would see people fall out and people would run around the church, or when I would preach and people wouldn't fall down, because I was like, maybe I don't have the power. Maybe I don't have the, you know, the presence.

0: isn't here. But the reality was, it was very much there. But it's just, I knew that without a shadow of a doubt, but I was moved by what I saw other people do. Mm-hmm. Because I'm like, other ministers would get up there and lay hands and they would shake the mic and say, say, ain't he all right? And put him on the cross and take him off the cross. And I'm like, wait a second, like, that's great. But then all of a sudden I was like, wait a second, is that really the presence or is that performance? And a lot of times we go to churches to be entertained, not to encounter. And we do the same things at our house. I want to be entertained. I want to get a quickening. I want to get a spiritual rush, a spiritual high to feel good, to justify myself. But then I leave the same way versus always having that consistent, always that word dwelleth. If you continually dwell, you never, like people say, I don't have, if I stay ready, I don't have to get ready. Well, the same thing is true with the presence. If I already have the presence working in my life daily, then I don't have to strive to go and get the presence. It's just I'm going to begin to minister to people out of the overflow of what God has already done in me. And you don't have to be a theologian. You don't have to be a minister to do this. You just have to simply make a decision that, God, I want to know you more. You know, Paul says that I may know him in the power of his resurrection and in the fellowship of his suffering. That goes back to presence. That goes back to being intimate with God. It goes back to just talking consistently with God, whether you feel him or not. You have to know that he's there, because he is. Every time. Never once has God not shown up. The fact that you mention his name, he shows up. Whether we feel him or not, he is very present. He is a present help in a time of trouble. His presence is where we should always dwell, despite what we may think.
1: So we're going to take a break here, but when we come back, maybe you might be struggling with this and just don't know it. How do you come out of the head and into the heart to have God's presence dwell in you? Stay on point. We'll be back right after this.
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0: Welcome back, everybody, to the OPT Network. Jay McKinney is in the house this morning, and we're really talking about the refuge of God, the presence of God, what that means, and how do we make that connection. And before we went to break, Jay, I was talking about people who maybe have the head knowledge of God, know a lot of scripture, can bring it up at any time, but the head knowledge is not connected to the heart. What about that?
1: It's really interesting because what I have found, the most consistent way a person has the presence of God consistently in their heart is through experience. It reminds me of a story that I heard. There was a gentleman who was a very profound minister, and he went to a church, and in the church he began to do his sermon, and a part of his sermon was Psalms 23, and he began to recite Psalms 23 perfectly. He said, you know, the Lord is my shepherd, I shall not want. He maketh me lie down in green pastures. He leadeth me beside the still waters. He restoreth my soul. He leadeth me in the paths of righteousness for his name's sake. And he said it perfect. And then all of a sudden, when he finished, everybody just kind of was like, okay, that was good. So the church is getting ready to close, and they're getting ready to do the benediction, and they asked a deacon to come up. And this deacon was an elderly deacon. He had been there for a while. And he got up and he said, can I say something? And it's like, yeah, you can say something. So he's like, I just want to say the Psalms 23. So he gets up and he says, the Lord is a shepherd. He been with me. He makes me to lie down. And he messed it all up. I mean, he didn't say it at all correctly.
0: True story.
1: Mm-hmm. He didn't say anything correct. All of a sudden, the church just broke out into tears. People began to shout. People began to just run around. God's presence fell in that moment. So the minister who was like just there talked to the senior leader and said, I don't understand something. I got up there, I read Psalms 21 perfect, and nobody moved. The deacon gets up there, he stumbles over it, and y'all go crazy. And he said, it's very simple. He said, you, young minister, know Psalms 23, but the deacon knows the shepherd. The experience that he had with the shepherd, he didn't have to say the words correctly because he was living out of an experience. He was living out of the fact that he walked with me and he talks with me. He tells you that I'm his own. It was an experience. So I would tell that person, you know, in a long about, you know, drawn out way, the reality is when you dwell with God consistently, it doesn't become a want. It becomes a need more than your natural things. More than your natural food, more than water itself, because he replenishes you, he refreshes you, and it gets into your heart. And when it's in your heart, it comes out in your lifestyle. It comes out in how you treat people. It comes out in how you look at situations. You and I can look at the same situation, but do you see it through eyes of faith, or do you see it through eyes of fear? Do you see it through the word, or do you see it through your words? It's always two pictures at the same time. I tell people two things can be right at the same time. Mm-hmm. But the reality is anything that is related to God is always going to be the thing that wins. It's going to always be the thing that matters. So getting it in my heart just comes from me just saying, God, I want you in my heart. I want to acknowledge. I want to become aware that you are in me. I've been in church my whole life. I remember when I got baptized, it had nothing to do with salvation.
0: Right.
1: My mom wanted me to say, she said very simple, if you want to keep eating crackers and drinking juice, you got to get baptized. Uh-huh. Nothing about Jesus, right. Nothing about salvation. Uh-huh. That was the foundation. Uh-huh. And sure enough, when that happened to me, there was a moment. It's like there was an awareness. I didn't always follow it, mm-hmm. but there was an awareness there. And throughout my years, God was faithful. He's still faithful of showing me that I've always walked with you. I've always been with you. I've always been there. And now that you spend time with me, you see my goodness. You see my mercy. You see my grace on your life. And then that presence just comes out naturally. I just want to be with him mm-hmm. always. I mean, when I'm driving in my car, I'm like, God, what are we going to do today? I mean, I talk to God like he's really right there with me because he really is right there with me. When I was young and starting everything, I remember I would literally put a chair in my room. And I would sit at the edge of my bed and I would talk to God as if he was sitting in that chair.
0: Wow.
1: And he would talk back. I think that's the thing. We're surprised. Like, we're surprised when God talks back because a lot of times we haven't heard his voice in a long time or what he's saying might shock us. So we don't want to hear God sometimes, because God is going to. I mean, God is not the kind of God. Like in education, I remember one of the things that used to really upset me when I would ask a kid, why did you do it? And they wouldn't answer. They would just be quiet. Or they say the wonderful answer, I don't know. Yes, you do. You know why you threw the pencil. You know why you punched the teacher. You know why.
0: Do you think they really do know why?
1: They really do know why. But they're embarrassed that somebody asked them that question versus some of the other things. Sometimes kids will do something just to get the punishment. They don't want to walk back what they did. Because if they walk back what they did, now you got to hold them accountable. And they got to be held accountable for what they did. And a lot of times they don't want that. They just want the punishment. But God is like, what did you do? Then he walks you back. And then he shows you, I'm going to be merciful to you. I'm not going to give you what you deserve. But that only comes from me acknowledging his presence. And a lot of times when we talk to God, we don't think God is going to talk back. And God is like, why would you even talk to me if you don't think I'm going to talk back? I'm going to answer you. The question is, are you going to receive my answers? Because they may go against your will. They may go against your plans. That's a lot of times we don't want to talk to God because we don't want God to tell us something that's contrary to what we've already set up.
0: And what about those people that say, I don't hear God talking to me, Jay?
1: I would say when a person says that.
0: I mean, you've heard people.
1: Yeah. And I mean, I've said it. I'm like, God don't talk to me. I mean, I have a good friend of mine. He's like, man, God don't talk to me. I'm like, okay, well, what was the last thing he said? And did you do it? Because God is not going to begin to give you further instructions if you didn't do the last instructions. Mm-hmm. And I think sometimes there's just also a knowing, because there are moments where God is, in fact, you can hear the very audible voice of God. But then there's a stillness. There's a feeling inside. There's a knowing. Because, I mean, in the same breath when I just said, you know, it's not about a feeling, but there is a feeling. You get a feeling, but you can't go by that. There are times where I don't feel like working out. I don't get a feeling and say, hey, I'm going to go run 5 miles. Who does that, you mm-hmm. know? But somebody that has been running their whole life, 5 miles is just what they do. It's become a part of their life. It's become a part of what they do. The same thing is true. The longer we practice the presence, the more obvious it will be. And sometimes it will be that audible voice. Sometimes it'll be just a little thought saying, no, don't do that. I think sometimes we want the audible voice to be in King James version. Mm-hmm. And it's not. Mm-hmm. Because your friends don't talk to you in King James. So why would you think God would talk to you in King James?
0: Mm-hmm. How do you know the voice of God and the voice of the adversary?
1: The voice of God always leads back to his word and leads back to his will. The voice of the adversary 9 times out of 10 makes you feel good. The voice of the adversary makes you comfortable a lot of times. God's voice will not only challenge you, but it'll comfort you. And I think sometimes we think that that's the devil when it says, you know, the devil can't want me to, you know, get out of this relationship. Yeah, the God is talking to you to get out of this relationship. That's the devil. No, it's really God. But you don't understand it because you are comfortable and you like it. So a lot of times if I'm comfortable in what I'm doing and what I'm saying, I usually go back and say, is this really you, God? And a lot of times God will say, no, it's not. But I want to get you back on track because you acknowledge that that wasn't me. And a lot of times people, they absolutely hear God. But if it goes against what they want, right, what they've already built, you know, it's kind of like you laying out your clothes for the next day. And then all of a sudden God says, don't wear that. But they brand new, God. Mm-hmm. This is brand new. Well, that's not what I want you to do. Well, God, you know my heart. I want to look nice for you in church. He's like, but it's not about that. I want people to see you before they see what you wear.
0: Ooh.
1: But we don't see it that way.
0: Yes, indeed. Spending time in the presence of God and his refuge. What a powerful place to be. Jay, always good. Thank you again.
1: Thank you.
0: Hey, everybody. We got to take a break. Stay on point. 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
0: Outlaws Barbecue is Louisiana's most wanted barbecue in Alexandria, Pineville, and all of central Louisiana. 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Well, we're heading to the top of the hour, 6:58 local time. And then after that, you know, we start with our OPT meditation, and it just gives us a centering, a point of setting that intention for the day. So stay on point for the OPT meditation. And then after that, we'll be joined by David Dunlap. He joins us as the administrator. He is the administrator of Red River Treatment Center. And we're just talking about what's possible and helping those people with addiction through real practical ways. So we've got a lot more to get to. And then in the 8 o'clock hour, we'll be joined by Danielle Bailey. So stay on point. We'll be back right after this.
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12: 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The U.S. House of Representatives voted to make daylight saving time permanent, springing Congress forward on an issue that has long stumped lawmakers. The measure will now head to the Senate for approval before going to the president for his signature, though its chances in the upper chamber remain unclear. President Donald Trump threatened to bomb Iran's bridges and power plants unless Tehran comes to the negotiating table. Later, the U.S. launched another wave of strikes against Iran and reimposed its naval blockade. Trump says strikes will continue until, quote, I say it's enough, unquote. On Point Media News is brought to you by Clico. Clico energizes us. I'm Wade Hampton.
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0: 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This morning's meditation says, disillusionment and doubt spoil life. The doubting ones are the disillusioned ones. When you are in doubt, you are on the fence. You are not going anywhere. Doubt poisons all action. Well, I don't know. So you don't do anything. You should meet life with a yes, an affirmative attitude. There is good in the world, and we can follow that good. There is power available to help us to do the right thing. Therefore, we will accept that power. There are miracles of change in people's lives. Therefore, we will accept those miracles as evidence of God's power.
16: Yeah, Colette, that self-doubting, that critical voice that's always in our head, it is a debilitating process. It causes us not to ever do anything and keeps us in a state, like it says, of disillusionment. It'll spoil your life, being double-minded, mm-hmm. not being willing to go, not to trust. You know, we have to, and this is why I say, Colette, we have to diligently seek God. Because the more we seek God and the more we learn the Word of God and we get confidence in the Word of God, faith in what the Word says, it gives us the ability, the anointing power to go. Mm-hmm. Not knowing what the outcome is going to be. A lot of us are always trying to figure out what the outcome is going to be, and that's what leaves us in doubt. Mm-hmm. We don't get into a place of understanding and knowing that God is going to bless us if we do what we believe God wants us to do. Mm-hmm. So God is not going to charge us with doing anything without giving us the provision to do the thing that he wants us to mm-hmm. do. But we have to get out of our head. We have to quit letting the devil tell us, because he's speaking to us in our thoughts. Yep. He's telling us, well, you can't do that. Mm-hmm. Well, how are you going to do that? You such and such son or daughter. Y'all aren't anything. Y'all don't have this. You don't have that. All that is to keep you in a place of being debilitated and disillusioned. But once the word says faith comes by hearing, and hearing the word of God. When we continuously put ourselves in a place to hear what God says mm-hmm. and seek God early in the morning, spend time with God, diligently seek him. I say this all the time. We then become a vessel that God can work through.
0: Right.
16: When we get the confidence that God's word is real, because we're hearing it, mm-hmm. we're going to church. We're in our church groups. We're fellowshipping with our church members. We're looking at people and seeing what's wrong with us versus what's wrong with them. So when we look at what our problem is, we're changing ourselves, and that makes the circumstances around us change. We stop trying to be understood, and we start trying to understand. Mm-hmm. We stop trying to be forgiven, and we start to forgive. We look at life through a different lens, and our whole outlook on life starts to change, because now we're seeing how we can be the change that needs to happen instead of waiting for everybody else to be the change, mm-hmm. right?
0: Right.
16: And we start to try to attract people to the way we're doing it, and they look at us and say, wow, they're doing that. I like the way they're doing that. I'm going to do it. instead of always trying to tell people what they're doing wrong? How about I just do the right thing when no one is looking and my life changes and hopefully somebody else's mm-hmm. life will change as a result of the changes that I make? It's really not that hard.
0: Mm.
16: We just have to be less selfish,
0: mm-hmm.
16: right? And our lives will change.
0: Yeah. I think for me, that first sentence and then each sentence there after that really struck me. The word disillusionment. And disillusionment is defined as a condition of being disenchanted, the condition of being dissatisfied or defeated in expectation of hope. And if we're defeated before we even start, then what chance do we have? It says the doubting ones are the disillusioned ones. When you're in doubt, you're on the fence. That's like, you know, if you're in a place of doubt, I doubt it. I don't know if it could happen. And a lot of people are approaching their lives, their situations, and others' situations with doubt. And Al was talking about that yesterday. Doubt is really unbelief. If, maybe. And when we start to use those words, I think, DC, I don't give God a chance when I say, you know, I doubt it could happen. Or I feel disillusioned before I start. People use this right. phrase a lot, and I never liked it. I never really understood why I didn't like it, but it said, yeah, I'm going to give them the benefit of the doubt.
16: Right.
0: How can benefit be in doubt? They just simply don't go together.
16: Right, right. I love what one of my other meditations said, and it just says that God can only do for me what he can do through me.
0: Mm-hmm.
16: Humility is the result of knowing that God is the doer, not me.
0: Mm-hmm.
16: That way I'm not so critical of others.
0: Right.
16: You know, I understand that God has to do the work in that person that he's done in me, but I can't make anybody get what God has for them.
0: Mm-hmm.
16: They have to want it for themselves. But once you start to want it and you start to seek God and ask him to change you, and make you a vessel that he can work through, the change starts to happen. It move the wheels of growing spiritually is a slow process.
0: Mm-hmm.
16: But we have to just stay diligent.
0: Yeah.
16: Stay focused and know that God is not a God that he can lie. He's going to do what his word says he's going to do if we just stay focused and stay diligent, Carl.
0: Mm-hmm. And I'm going to tell you, I think that this meditation is for anybody that is in that position or in that state of being doubtful and negative. And it is telling us very clearly that doubt poisons all of our action. That's a serious statement.
16: That
0: doubt
16: really
0: poisons
16: is.
0: All of our actions. And so we can change our actions, but first we have to change our mind. And the meditation says that you should change your mind in the affirmative. And that's with a yes. Yes, I can.
16: Yes.
0: Yes, it can be done.
16: Right.
0: I may not know how it can be done, but I trust that if God says it's possible, it's
16: yes.
0: possible.
16: Absolutely, Carlette. And we have to understand that we doubt paralyzes.
0: Mm-hmm.
16: And we have to seek God and ask him to and pray and ask him not to let doubt paralyze us. You know, we have to go along in faith.
0: And what comes after doubt? Fear.
16: Absolutely. It's right there trailing it.
0: Yeah, they're twins of deception.
16: Twins of deception.
0: They're twins of deception.
16: Yeah, you can't let doubt take you down.
0: Yeah, because once you start doubting, fear is it's right there. They
16: yeah, that fear
0: go,
16: is right
0: they're
16: there.
0: Hand in glove.
16: Yeah, that fear is right there to make you just start doubting yourself. That's what fear is for.
0: Yeah.
16: To stop you from doing. Yeah, and that well, that's what fear does.
0: Mm-hmm.
16: It stops you from, and you have to be courageous. You know, put the fear down and the doubt and go because God is with you.
0: Right.
16: And he will see you through any situation. all situations. Mm-hmm. I like that word, all. He will see you through all.
0: Yeah.
16: Whatever you put behind it, he can do it.
0: Yeah.
16: You know, he's going to see us through, folks. I mean, and that's, we just have to make a declaration that I'm going to do it the way God wants me to do. God doesn't want me to fear. He says, fear not, I am mm-hmm. with you.
0: Mm-hmm. Yeah.
16: I am with you.
0: What more do we need?
16: Exactly. And that's why I'm really appreciating the scripture of when I am weak, he is strong. And we have to learn how to deal with that feeling of weakness. And to know by faith that God is the strongest when I am weak.
0: Mm-hmm.
16: And that gives you the confidence to move along with strength in your physical body. You know, the more you build yourself up spiritually, the stronger you get physically.
0: Mm-hmm.
16: It's a lot to this, man.
0: And then the last
16: good
0: part,
16: stuff,
0: yeah, the last part really gives us all the hope that we could ever want. It says there are miracles of change in people's lives. And you said it last night, you know, we're seeing miracle after miracle after miracle. And a lot of times we have seen things happen and they become common to us.
16: Right.
0: And we don't acknowledge as believers, like we should, that was a miracle.
16: Right.
0: That happened.
16: Yeah, that just happened right before me. And I get too familiar with that stuff. And I start thinking it's just commonplace. And it's not.
0: No.
16: God is on the scene and he is with us through all that we have to go through.
0: Yeah. And here's how we can pray about it. It says, I pray that I will not be paralyzed by doubt. I pray that I may go along on the venture of faith. That, family, is our OPT meditation, intention, and or thought for the day. 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

0: Welcome back, everybody, to the OPT Network. David Dunlap is in the house this morning. He is the administrator at Red River Treatment Center, and he's on the front lines of being the change that he wants to see and really talking about addictions, how they affect our community, how they affect families, and how they affect all of us. David, it's always good to have you in the house.
1: Good morning. Glad to be here.
0: So this morning, I want to start with a meditation that really talks about it talks about God being the refuge and hiding ourselves in God. What came up for you when you looked at this morning's thought and intention for the day?
1: Hiding yourself in God, being your refuge, like I need a safe place.
0: Mm-hmm.
1: Right, because sometimes I don't feel safe in the world, so I need a safe place I can go to when all these burdens build up on me, all these things come down on me, when I feel like no one is there for me, I have to have a safe place to go to.
0: Mm-hmm.
1: So that's my refuge, is this safe place I'm able to go to and talk to in these desperate times or these hurting moments when I'm hurt.
0: Mm-hmm.
1: I got to have a safe place.
0: And so what does it mean to you to believe that God has a purpose for your life?
1: That's a good question, because like, when I was out there going through what I was going through, I could see no purpose in my life. But I just happen to have a little bit of faith that it is a purpose. I feel like it's pain, right? In the pain, there's purpose. So as I'm going through all this stuff, God is molding me and taking my pain and turning it into purpose if I allow him to. If I allow him to. That's where my testimony comes in.
0: Mm-hmm.
1: Yes.
0: Was it hard to believe when you were in addiction, active, full addiction, that there was a purpose for your life?
1: Very hard to believe, because I couldn't see it. No way out. And sometimes, me myself, I feel doomed, like this is all it's going to be. It's never going to get any better than this, you know? But having that safe place and just having a little bit of willingness, you know, to just try something different, just a little bit of willingness, and don't completely give up, just to try something different.
0: How do you then trust God? When you've been out there, people that are out there, how do you trust a force that you can't see, you can't feel, you can't touch?
1: For me, I'm a firm believer that God works through people. I'm a firm believer in that. So if I can't trust God, I start off trusting another individual that I see some hope in, that I kind of know that and been through things that didn't change, that I can kind of trust them a little bit, that, okay, if they was able to change, just maybe I'll be able to change. And I start trusting in them. And eventually, it start off small, but it gets bigger, then I get to God. But I have to start off small, trusting in people a little bit, that maybe God is working through this person to help me.
0: You know, that's kind of a tricky thing, because sometimes, especially in our community, there is this unspoken thing, or maybe even spoken, that you don't just trust people.
1: That is a big one. You're right. You're right.
0: Do you remember who that person was that you put, that you said, maybe I can trust?
1: What made me trust this person was I was sitting in a treatment center, and he came in and just kind of gave his testimony and talked about himself. And I was just relating to some of the things he went through, that he'd been through. And he was telling me that, you know, God had helped him and changed his life. So just him talking about the horrors of his past made me kind of relate to him a little bit. Like, maybe he'll understand what I'm going through because he's been through it. Just something like that. But it took me to get to a point of vulnerability. I had to be vulnerable at some point to trust somebody.
0: How do you think you got there to vulnerability?
1: It's almost like I have to get to this point of being desperate, being hopeless. I'm out of ideas. Nothing has worked. And maybe I can be willing to try something different. You know, I have to have just something to open my mind up a little bit to be willing to see that what I've been doing is not working. And that's the biggest thing, to try to get someone to see that what I've been doing is not working. That's where it starts at for me.
0: You know, a lot of people know that what they're not doing, what they're doing is not working. But DC calls it a perpetual loop.
1: Yes.
0: And you know it's not working, but you really just can't get off
1: out of that loop.
0: How did you get out of the loop?
1: Now, when you're in this loop, right, and you're going through it, it is like a ride at the fair. You can't get off the ride. It's not fun anymore. I want to get off. That's when you have, I think God gives everybody this little brief moment of clarity. I think everybody gets this brief moment. And I call it a small window of opportunity that everyone has. And it's like this window I have where I know, like, I gotta take this opportunity to do something. And everyone gets it. A lot of times we overlook it or we don't take action on it, but it's a small window, this grace period that God gives us to get out and do something different. And sometimes it comes through a person. I hear somebody saying something and I have this moment like, wow, this is my chance. But if I don't act on that chance, my window of opportunity slams shut.
0: How do you trust it though? You know, when you've built up this habit and this is all you know, how do you trust that moment? How did you trust it?
1: You have to just step out. That's where your faith, you got to step out there and just do it. You have to. You know, even though it may be hard and it's going to be uncomfortable, you have to. That's where the growth come in, I think, by being uncomfortable, by getting outside my comfort zone, just stepping out there and just doing it.
0: Mm-hmm.
1: Just doing it.
0: What do you say to people, David, on a daily, regular basis that have, they've taken that window and everything about their life is going to change because they're having to do something different and it just doesn't feel good?
1: It's not going to feel good, but I tell them, like, just persevere. It gets better. It gets better on the other side. And I tell them that you don't have to do it by yourself. That's the great thing about recovery and changing today is that there's a lot of people out there that's willing to help today. No one has to do it by themselves. You don't have to go through it by yourself. It's people to help you work through it and go through it with you. Grab your hand and help you walk through it. Because for a long time, I thought I had to walk through it by myself, but
0: really?
1: I don't. There's a lot of people out there willing to take your hand and walk you through it.
0: Why did you think you had to do it by yourself for a long time?
1: Mainly probably because growing up as a man, you taught you have to do it by yourself. You have to man up to ask for help is weak. And them old ideas will keep me or other people stuck out there not asking for help because I'll feel weak by asking for help.
0: Mm-hmm. Was it hard the first time you had to ask for help?
1: It was. You have to swallow your pride and ask for help. It's hard. But the people that I got help from made it easy to ask for help because they offered the help. They offered it. They opened the door. They say, look, the door is open. Come on through. And that's my job today is offer the help. The door is open. Come on through.
0: Mm.
1: You don't have to push the door open or force your way through it. The door is wide open and with a hand stuck out.
0: Mm. So what does it mean to you, David, to wear the world like a loose garment?
1: Mm. Maybe don't take everything so serious. Don't focus so much on the worldly things, maybe. You know what I mean? Like, because there's a lot of things in the world that can kind of get to me and get me down. And that's where I have to have that refuge and that trust in a higher power of God. Because there's a lot of things that happen around me on a daily basis. You know, they call it life on God's terms or life on life terms. Or life get the life in, but that's life. I can't try not to let it get me down. And sometimes that could be hard. It could be very hard. Because a lot of things that's going on in the world, I hold on to it and it'll eat me up.
0: Mm.
1: That's why I always say it's good to have at least one person that you can talk to, at least one
0: mm-hmm.
1: that you can talk to about what's going on with you. A lot of people call, I just need somebody to vent to. And that's why they vent, because they have to get it out.
0: Mm-hmm.
1: Sometimes I don't want to answer. I just want to get it out of me. I need to vent. I'm not looking for an answer, but I need to get it out because it's eating my lunch.
0: Mm. And how do you get to a place where you feel free enough to vent, to let it out?
1: I think that's building a relationship with somebody or you know, just listening to them as you build with them, you become comfortable and want to talk to them. And a lot of people that you build relationships with are going to open the door and talk about themselves to make you feel comfortable and want to talk about yourself. That's how you build a relationship.
0: Mm.
1: You know, I'm where you are. I'm where you used to be. Let me tell you a little bit about me so you can feel comfortable talking about yourself with no judgment. Judgment-free zone.
0: Judgment-free zone. We're going to take a break here, but when we come back, we'll have more on recovery, what it looks like, what it feels like, and that moment of opportunity. So don't give up, don't quit, and come back. Stay on point. We're back after this.

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0: Yeah, you know, just a little word I mashed up. 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

0: Welcome back, everybody, to the OPT Network. This morning, we're talking to a good friend of ours. His name is David Dunlap, and he's the administrator at Red River Treatment Center. And we're just talking about practical information that helps us all to get better. And during the break and during the conversation, we're talking about change and just how hard it is. And you said you guys have that conversation daily. What is it about change that we fight against so hard?
1: Maybe it could be the fear of the unknown, that I don't know what's going to happen if I'm changed. I'm comfortable doing this. Yeah, I have to give up control. It's a lot. It's a lot. Just trying to get people just to open their minds to just try something different. I feel like change is very uncomfortable. A lot of people don't want to get uncomfortable. I'd rather stay comfortable. Even though it's killing me and it's hurting me, I'm comfortable in it. And it's sad, but I'm comfortable in it. I don't want to get uncomfortable. I'd rather keep doing this. But it's killing me. It's taking away from me. And I don't have to be physically dead. I could be spiritually dead. Just not even living, only existing. Only existing in life. My meaning is gone. My purpose is gone. I'm only existing.
0: How do you know when you're spiritually dead, do you think?
1: For me, when I used to wake up in the morning, just no motivation, no drive. Or if I have motivation and drive, I'm not attaining it. I'm not living a life that feel productive. I'm not being the person I know I should be. And it makes me want to just say, forget it. Forget it. You know, all my dreams gone, all my motivation gone. And if you watch somebody and you know somebody, you can see when they get to that point where they lose their motivation for life. They're not the person they used to be. If you watch them, you know, you can kind of see it.
0: Who pumped life back into your spirit, you think?
1: That's a big one. I think when I became desperate enough, desperation kind of opened up my mind and I started paying attention to people around me and just seeing other people that were being successful and doing things in life. And successful don't mean rich, but just being productive, just living a normal life. And I would see that and be like, you know, if they can do it, just maybe I can do it.
0: When did you start to notice that there were some people that were productive and that you were just maybe sort of at a standstill?
1: I'd say probably when I was on the streets doing what I was doing, living that life with my family and stuff, I would see people that I knew that were just being productive, like just living normal lives. And I would see them, I would talk to them, but I would never tell them what I was thinking. But I was like, man, I just want to be like that. Just want to live a normal life. Just want to be up, get up, go to work, come home, be with my family, spend time with my kids. That's all I want to do. And I want to be there mentally, not just physically, but mentally there. Because a lot of times I feel I will be there physically and body, but mentally I'm not there. My mind wasn't there.
0: When did you know it was possible to be there physically, not just physically, but

0: but mentally and emotionally?
1: I would say, for me, sitting in a rehab facility, a treatment center, and people coming in to talk and paying attention to what they were saying, and some of them I knew, and some of them I knew their past, and I'm looking at them today, and they look nothing like the past. So I'm like, wow, something happened.
0: Mm-hmm.
1: Something happened. And that's when I became curious to want to know, like, how you do this. Change is possible. I see it in you, you know. It's not because you're telling me. I can see it. I see the evidence.
0: So, you know, people talk about surrendering. We talk about it in church. We talk about it, you know, in groups, surrendering. What was surrender like for you? And what does it mean to you?
1: Surrendering, for me, like the ing means it's an ongoing process of surrender. I have to continue to do those things, surrender. And what I'm trying to surrender is my will on a daily basis, because the old me is still there. The old David is still there. And if I don't surrender him, eventually he'll come back and sabotage my life again. It's like riding a bike. Once I learn how to ride a bike, I don't forget how to ride a bike. I can never forget it. So the things I was doing before, I still know how to do those things. I haven't forgot them. But by surrendering my life on a daily basis, I don't have to go back to that. But if my will takes back over again and continue to do it for so long, eventually I'll go back to that. It's on a daily basis. Surrender on a daily basis for me.
0: Now, the will, self-will, can be sneaky.
1: Yes.
0: So how do you know that it's not crept back in to take over again?
1: It will creep in.
0: It will creep in.
1: All during the day. Yeah, it creeps in. Most definitely. As soon as I surrender and get up and start walking around and living, I'm back in self again. I'm back. So I'm mindful of it. But it's also through trial and error. It's not perfection. It's progress, not perfection. Mm-hmm. I mean, I'm going to bump my head. I'm going to make mistakes. I just try not to keep making the same mistakes. But I don't make mistakes.
0: How do you know when it's crept back in?
1: Maybe I get irritable. Maybe I get frustrated. I know something is off. I'm not responding the way I should. And that's when I need to step back and say, hold on, David, something's not right. Take a break. Look at what's going on around you. You know what I mean? Why are you feeling like this? Why are you lashing out?
0: Do you have conversations with yourself?
1: I do sometimes. I go to the office, or I even at home. I go outside and just, you know, I do sometimes.
0: Uh-huh.
1: And I have to just think to myself too, like, what's going on with me? And for me, I think self-talk is good.
0: I do too.
1: I think it's real good.
0: But I never was one of those people that had those deep conversations. Is that important, you think, in the process?
1: I think it is. Self-talk, and then when you get to a point of self-talk, you got to have somebody you can talk to as well, though. Because sometimes I can't find the answer in self-talk, so mm-hmm. I need to discuss it with someone else. Yes, ma'am. But it's important, yeah. I think everybody has self-talk at some point or another. I don't know if they can admit it, but everybody has self-talk.
0: And how do you make sure that self-talk is not the inner critic coming in to sabotage?
1: Because,
0: you know, it could be good self-talk,
1: mm-hmm.
0: but most of the time, it'll remind you, that self-talk will remind you, oh, you messed up. Mm-hmm. Oh, you did it again. Yeah. Oh, you're back in the behavior. Mm-hmm. You know, either way, it's positive or negative. Mm-hmm. How do you go between not allowing that negativity to beat you down?
1: It's like having a balance, right? I learn from it, but I'm not going to beat myself up over it. That's the biggest thing. I don't beat myself up. I'm a human. I'm going to make mistakes. I'm going to fall short. And when those happen, I get back up and try to do better. You know, I can't beat myself up over these things, mm-hmm. though, you know, because, mm-hmm. like I say, I'm a human.
0: Mm-hmm.
1: I'm going to make mistakes. But it's kind of like, you know, once you start changing, getting into a process and working on yourself, you know, you can kind of tell the difference a little bit.
0: Mm-hmm.
1: You'll start knowing. And it's a process. It's a gradual process.
0: Mm-hmm. And that growth, when it was slow and it looked like, you know, watching the paint dry, how did you keep standing?
1: You have to keep going through it. You have to, like, go through it to grow through it, and you keep going. But I tell people, it's like grass growing. If I go out there and cut my grass with a lawnmower, and then get a lawn chair and sit in the grass and watch it, I'll never see the grass grow, but it'll grow. So sometimes I can't just watch myself grow. I got to just keep doing the things I got to do to grow, but don't try to watch myself grow. Other people recognize it before I do. And I always say, like, you got to get out the results business. Because I'm trying to watch myself grow.
0: Get out of the results business.
1: I'm in the results business. I'm trying to watch myself grow. I can't watch myself grow. Get out the results business. The results are up to God. It's on me just to keep doing the footwork.
0: When did you realize you had to get out of the results business? Because we all want results.
1: Yeah. When I start trying to get everything my way, manipulate things to go my way, and things don't go my way, and I get frustrated. Yeah, I can't control everything. I'm still trying to run things and manipulate things to go my way.
0: Mm-hmm.
1: Results not up to me. Results up to God. It's for me to do the work.
0: Mm-hmm. How do you remind yourself that you're not running the show?
1: That's done daily. Daily. I'm not running the show. I tell myself that daily. You know, your will, not mine. All during the day sometimes. Because self can still crop up all during the day. But when self crops up today, I kind of can see him a little bit before he takes off too far.
0: Mm-hmm.
1: And I can kind of reel him back in a little bit.
0: So people who don't really understand that concept, you know, we're going to go deeper in the next conversation. Mm-hmm. But self is really something that we have to battle against.
1: Yes.
0: Good conversation.
1: Yes, ma'am.
0: David. Makes us think a little bit deeper. Hey, everybody, thank you for being here. Stay on point. We're going to take a break. We'll be back right after this. 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

0: Welcome back, everybody, to the OPT Network. It's 7:50 local time, 8:50 Eastern. Boy, we're awfully glad that you're here with us on this Thursday morning, July 6th. Already such great conversation. And every single day that we are blessed to take the microphone, we want to bring in those voices locally that are making the difference, that impact lives every day. And we hope that each conversation, you know, I always said that every conversation that we have, no matter who it's with, it gives life and hope to the next conversation. It shows us what's possible. And I'm going to tell you, if you heard Riley Broussard at 18 years old, chemical engineering major, he's doing an internship at Procter & Gamble this summer, Southern University student. It just speaks to the power of possibility. And you know, we always say that when we're talking about our kids and our youth, it's almost never positive. Sometimes the negative seems to cancel out the great things that young people are doing and what they're achieving. And we don't want to see that happen, because we know that there are many Riley Broussards out there. And it's not always about being a top student. Right. We know that every student, DC, may not go to get a four-year degree. Right. We're talking more about young people getting trades and living a life that is productive, doing the things that they feel their level of success will be. And it's not always about money, but we want to highlight those young people, DC, and those stories.
1: Absolutely, Cornette. Yeah, we're wanting to talk more to younger people, kind of just giving them the opportunity to speak out into the atmosphere, what they're trying to do, what they want to do, so they can hear and see themselves and give them more confidence. Mm-hmm. And also encourage them that they can do what they're doing. Mm-hmm. Because, you know, Riley's full of confidence. Mm-hmm. You know, you can see his parents have done an excellent job of supporting him, affirming him,
0: yes,
1: and letting him know that these things are doable.
0: And we have to do more of that in our community.
1: Absolutely. Our whole community needs to be backing our kids like that.
0: Right.
1: You know, not just our parents, but the community as a whole needs to be a backdrop and a support for all of our kids to know that you can do whatever you want to do.
0: Right.
1: You can do whatever you want to do, and we support you in all that you want to be.
0: Mm-hmm.
1: But you can do it. Right. We need to have that those affirmation centers, if you will, of adults.
0: Yes.
1: Who because that's what happened with us in the 80s. You know, man, all of our teachers, African-American teachers and thought leaders and support, they always told us you can do whatever you want.
0: Right.
1: You know, you're not confined by what society is telling you in these subliminal messages, because there was a lot of subliminal messages coming from society and coming from the social construct of what community was back then.
0: Right.
1: But, you know, our people told us, you can do whatever you want. And to some degree, I think I look back on it now and realize that I didn't use those opportunities of what they were saying to the fullest capacity that I could have, because I wasn't a very good listener.
0: Mm-hmm.
1: You know what I'm saying? I heard what I wanted to hear, but there was no reason for me not to do way more than what I did, because it wasn't because people weren't saying it.
0: Right.
1: And we want to be that same foundation to our kids today. Somebody, if it's not your parents, but somebody in your community needs to be telling you that you can be what you want to be.
0: Right. And I think that, you know, Al Turner came up with the next generation leader, and we just sort of piggybacked on right. that, because we wanted to seek out young people in Central Louisiana, around the state, that speak to possibility. And you're right, we don't have enough affirmation centers in our community, because we're so busy focusing on what's wrong. And sometimes, like in a family, when you have one child that is always in trouble, then you can't focus on the ones that are excelling and doing
1: right.
0: well.
1: Right.
0: And we have to find a balance. We have to find a way, hopefully, to get those young people back on track. But we can't forget about those kids. who, like Riley, 18 years old, but he's got enough credits in college to be a junior,
1: right,
0: as a freshman.
1: Right.
0: You know, to hear him, to hear his vision, to hear what his parents and people, his mentors, are speaking into his life, and to right. see how we can do just the same.
1: And you can watch him on television. It'll play tomorrow on Fox at 9 a.m. We're going to play his. He'll be in the first segment. And then in the second segment will be also young people, Brittany Fisher and Targaryen Butler. So you want to tune in. If you want to see our young people in action, tune in to On Point Talk, the Carlette Christmas Show on WNTC Fox 48 tomorrow at 9 a.m. to see those young people.
0: Yeah. And to hear young people talking about having a fire for God and understanding that they need God in their lives, and they have accepted God, and they understand the power of God for their success is powerful. And so just fruit for thought, we all have a role to play. And that's why we're saying, if you've got a young person that is doing well, that is dreaming, that's doing the thing, boy, we'd love to highlight those young people.
1: Yeah, we would. Yeah, we would.
0: And it's not all about having a four point.
1: No, just whatever they're doing. We just want to encourage them in whatever it is they're doing, Carlette, and let them know that anything you're doing to progress towards your future is good.
0: Absolutely.
1: And it doesn't matter. It doesn't have to be perfect. You know, that's another thing we have to teach our kids. It doesn't have to be perfect. A lot of times kids blossom later in life.
0: Mm-hmm.
1: You know, in other words, you might make, because we were like that. We made C's in high school.
0: Very
1: average. Got in college and made mm-hmm. really good grades because we thought school was the same. Now, school is completely different when you get to college. As a matter of fact, to me, it was a lot easier.
0: Mm-hmm.
1: You know, because you didn't have all that over people overlooking you constantly. You kind of had to do your stuff on your own, and you can kind of do it how you wanted to do it at the pace you wanted to do it.
0: Mm-hmm.
1: To me, it was better to learn like that.
0: Absolutely.
1: You know.
0: And so these are great conversations. And in the 8 o'clock hour, we'll be talking to Danielle Bailey. She's the founder of Freedom Therapy. And maybe you knew, maybe you don't, the month of July is Minority Mental Health Awareness Month. And we really need to drill down just a little bit deeper into why it is that we're not leaning into therapy, that we're still very standoffish, and how therapy helps us to grow and to accomplish the things in life that we want to. Sometimes there are things that have happened in our past that we're not even aware are holding us back.
1: Absolutely, Carlette. And we just want you to know, we're going to be bringing a lot more local people around, you know, local thought leaders, next generation leaders, generational leaders, mm-hmm. which are people who are just leading and have been leading for years. Just all types of thought leaders, man. We feel that God is causing our platform to be a platform to where we want to showcase more of the people in our community.
0: Right.
1: And most of the events and things of that nature that you have, you know, we also want to give people, let people know that these things are going to be happening so that they can be informed about it. So, you know, keep tuning in, keep calling in, keep letting us know what you know, how we can help. We do want to help. Miss Shirley James called. We met her in person. We had met already, but we met her in person at the Southern University Gala.
0: Mm-hmm.
1: And, you know, since then, we've had the opportunity to chat with her, and they've got some things that are going on here. They've got first of all, they've got some things going on.
0: Scholarship banquet.
1: The scholarship banquet that they're having.
0: Mm-hmm.
1: And we'll be filling you in on that stuff. And then they've got... well, we go to this every year, though,
0: mm-hmm.
1: the Soul Food Sunday.
0: Ooh,
1: fundraiser for Grambling.
0: Yes, indeed.
1: For the Grambling alumni,
0: uh-huh.
1: where they just got so much food over there, man. It
0: makes you dizzy.
1: I got to be careful with that now, Carlette.
0: Yeah.
1: You know, because I've calmed down on my eat. I just want to taste a little bit of all of it.
0: Yeah.
1: It's how I'm going to do it, you know.
0: And we love those people that are continuing to sow back into kids that are getting higher education, that they're providing money so that it's not so hard on the family or on the student. And so we want to really continue to highlight people that are doing the good work of helping to further higher education.
1: Absolutely. Now, Carlette, that other thing that they're having that we talked about with Miss Shirley, that's something to do with Reverend Bacon, isn't it?
0: I think she did.
1: Yeah, that's the we're going to have some folks come on and talk about that tomorrow. That
0: right, that's the scholarship.
1: The scholarship banquet that they're having with our classmate, Reverend Renwick Bacon.
0: He's the moderator for the event, Reverend Dr. Renwick Bacon, and that's going to be the scholarship banquet, and it's going to be happening on the 25th of this month, which is a Saturday. Yeah, you sent it to me.
1: I did.
0: Mm-hmm. And so please mark your calendar, and we'll be telling you more about that.
1: Oh, yeah, here it is here. Yeah, see, I got lost in it.
0: Yeah, and then, of course, the Soul Food Sunday, which is a fundraiser.
1: And we'll be letting them know.
0: Yeah, an annual fundraiser.
1: We'll be letting them know.
0: Yeah, so coming up, we'll have the top of the hour, the OPT meditation, and then stay on point because Danielle Bailey will be up after that.
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9: 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Clico energizes us. The U.S. House of Representatives voted to make daylight saving time permanent, springing Congress forward on an issue that has long stumped lawmakers. The measure will now head to the Senate for approval before going to the President for his signature, though its chances in the upper chamber remain unclear. President Donald Trump threatened to bomb Iran's bridges and power plants unless Tehran comes to the negotiating table. Later, the U.S. launched another wave of strikes against Iran and reimposed its naval blockade. Trump says strikes will continue until, quote, I say it's enough, unquote. On Point Media News is brought to you by Clico. Clico energizes us. I'm Wade Hampton.
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0: 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This morning's meditation says, disillusionment and doubt spoil life. The doubting ones are the disillusioned ones. When you are in doubt, you are on the fence. You are not going anywhere. Doubt poisons all action. Well, I don't know. So you don't do anything. You should meet life with a yes, an affirmative attitude. There is good in the world, and we can follow that good. There is power available to help us to do the right thing. Therefore, we will accept that power. There are miracles of change in people's lives. Therefore, we will accept those miracles as evidence of God's power.
1: Yeah, Colette, that self-doubting, that critical voice that's always in our head, it is a debilitating process. It causes us not to ever do anything and keeps us in a state, like it says, of disillusionment. It'll spoil your life, being double-minded, mm-hmm. not being willing to go, not to trust. You know, we have to, and this is why I say, Colette, we have to diligently seek God, because the more we seek God and the more we learn the Word of God and we get confidence in the Word of God, faith in what the Word says, it gives us the ability, the anointing power to go, mm-hmm. not knowing what the outcome is going to be. A lot of us are always trying to figure out what the outcome is going to be, and that's what leaves us in doubt. Mm-hmm. We don't get into a place of understanding and knowing that God is going to bless us if we do what we believe God wants us to do. Mm-hmm. So God is not going to charge us with doing anything without giving us the provision to do the thing that he wants us to mm-hmm. do. But we have to get out of our heads. Mm-hmm. We have to quit letting the devil tell us, because he's speaking to us in our thoughts.
0: Yep.
1: He's telling us, well, you can't do that. Mm-hmm. Well, how are you going to do that? You're such and such son or daughter. Y'all aren't anything. Y'all don't have this. You don't have that. All that is to keep you in a place of being debilitated and disillusioned. But once the word says faith comes by hearing and hearing the word of God. When we continuously put ourselves in a place to hear what God says
0: mm-hmm.
1: and seek God early in the morning, spend time with God, diligently seek him. I say this all the time. We then become a vessel that God can work through.
0: Right.
1: When we get the confidence that God's word is real, because we're hearing it, mm-hmm. we're going to church, we're in our church groups, we're fellowshipping with our church members, we're looking at people and seeing what's wrong with us versus what's wrong with them. So when we look at what our problem is, we're changing ourselves. And that makes the circumstances around us change. We stop trying to be understood and we start trying to understand.
0: Mm-hmm.
1: We stop trying to be forgiven and we start to forgive. We look at life through a different lens. And our whole outlook on life starts to change. Because now we're seeing how we can be the change that needs to happen instead of waiting for everybody else to be the change.
0: Mm-hmm.
1: Right?
0: Right.
1: And we start to try to attract people to the way we're doing it. And they look at us and say, wow, they're doing that. I like the way they're doing that. I'm going to do it. Instead of always trying to tell people what they're doing wrong. How about I just do the right thing when no one is looking? And my life changes, and hopefully somebody else's mm-hmm. life will change as a result of the changes that I make. It's really not that hard.
0: Mm.
1: We just have to be less selfish,
0: mm-hmm.
1: right? And our lives will change.
0: Yeah. I think for me, that first sentence and then each sentence there after that really struck me. The word disillusionment. And disillusionment is defined as a condition of being disenchanted, the condition of being dissatisfied or defeated in expectation of hope. And if we're defeated before we even start, then what chance do we have? It says the doubting ones are the disillusioned ones. When you're in doubt, you're on the fence. That's like, you know, if you're in a place of doubt, I doubt it. I don't know if it could happen. And a lot of people are approaching their lives, their situations, and others' situations with doubt. And Al was talking about that yesterday. Doubt is really unbelief. If, maybe. And when we start to use those words, I think, DC, I don't give God a chance when I say, you know, I doubt it could happen, or I feel disillusioned before I start. People use this right. phrase a lot, and I never liked it. I never really understood why I didn't like it, but it said, yeah, I'm going to give them the benefit of the doubt.
1: Right.
0: How can benefit be in doubt? They just simply don't go together.
1: Right, right. I love what one of my other meditations said, and it just says that God can only do for me what he can do through me.
0: Mm-hmm.
1: Humility is the result of knowing that God is the doer, not me.
0: Mm-hmm.
1: That way I'm not so critical of others.
0: Right.
1: You know, I understand that God has to do the work in that person that he's done in me, but I can't make anybody get what God has for them.
0: Mm-hmm.
1: They have to want it for themselves. But once you start to want it and you start to seek God and ask him to change you and make you a vessel that he can work through, the change starts to happen. It move, the wheels of growing spiritually is a slow process.
0: Mm-hmm.
1: But we have to just stay diligent.
0: Yeah.
1: Stay focused and know that God is not a God that he can lie. He's going to do what his word says he's going to do if we just stay focused and stay diligent. Go ahead. Mm-hmm.
0: And I'm going to tell you, I think that this meditation is for anybody that is in that position or in that state of being doubtful and negative. And it is telling us very clearly that doubt poisons all of our action. That's a serious statement.
1: That
0: doubt
1: really
0: poisons all of our actions. And so we can change our actions, but first we have to change our mind. And the meditation says that you should change your mind in the affirmative. And that's with a yes. Yes, I can.
1: Yes,
0: yes, it can be done.
1: Right.
0: I may not know how it can be done, but I trust that if God says it's possible, it's
1: yes.
0: possible.
1: Absolutely, Carlette. And we have to understand that we doubt paralyzes.
0: Mm-hmm.
1: And we have to seek God and ask him to and pray and ask him not to let doubt paralyze. You know, we have to go along in faith.
0: And what comes after doubt? Fear.
1: Absolutely. It's right there trailing it.
0: Yeah, they're twins of deception.
1: Twins of deception.
0: They're twins of deception.
1: Yeah, you can't let doubt take you down.
0: Yeah, because once you start doubting, fear is right there.
1: They that fear is right
0: they're
1: there.
0: They're hand in glove.
1: Yeah, that fear is right there to make you just start doubting yourself. That's what fear is for.
0: Yeah.
1: To stop you from doing. Yeah, and that well, that's what fear does.
0: Mm-hmm.
1: It stops you from, and you have to be courageous. You know, put the fear down and the doubt. And go because God is with you.
0: Right.
1: And he will see you through any situation. All situations.
0: Mm-hmm.
1: I like the word all. He will see you through all.
0: Yeah.
1: Whatever you put behind it, he can do it.
0: Yeah.
1: You know, he's going to see us through, folks. I mean, and that's, we just have to make a declaration that I'm going to do it the way God wants me to do. God doesn't want me to fear. He says, fear not, I am
0: mm-hmm.
1: with you.
0: Mm-hmm. Yep.
1: I am with you.
0: What more do we need?
1: Exactly. And that's why I'm really appreciating the scripture of when I am weak, he is strong. And we have to learn how to deal with that feeling of weakness. And to know by faith that God is the strongest when I am weak.
0: Mm-hmm.
1: And that gives you the confidence to move along with strength in your physical body. You know, the more you build yourself up spiritually, the stronger you get physically.
0: Mm-hmm.
1: It's a lot to this, man.
0: And then the last
1: good
0: part,
1: stuff,
0: yeah, the last part really gives us all the hope that we could ever want. It says there are miracles of change in people's lives. And you said it last night, you know, we're seeing miracle after miracle after miracle. And a lot of times we have seen things happen and they become common to us.
1: Right.
0: And we don't acknowledge as believers, like we should, that was a miracle.
1: Right.
0: That happened.
1: Yeah, that just happened right before me. And I get too familiar with that
0: yeah.
1: stuff. And I start thinking it's just commonplace. And it's not.
0: No.
1: God is on the scene and he is with us through all that we have to go through.
0: Yeah. And here's how we can pray about it. It says, I pray that I will not be paralyzed by doubt. I pray that I may go along on the venture of faith. That, family, is our OPT meditation intention and or thought for the day, sponsored by Healthy Blue, providing real health solutions for those who need a little help. 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

0: Hey, everybody. Welcome back to the OPT Network. Danielle Bailey, the founder of Freedom Therapy, is on point this morning. She's a regular contributor. And this morning, we're talking about wisdom and knowledge, what it means, and how we learn to apply both of them. Danielle, always good to have you on point.
1: I am excited to be here today. Like, it is a really good day today. Like, I came in, you was like, you bouncing today.
0: Yeah, you got a bounce in your step. So what's good about today?
1: Today is like, I don't know, like God has just been working with me, like as I was thinking about what is it that we're really going to talk about today. And wisdom and knowledge has been on my back all week. I've been reading Proverbs and like just being able to apply that. Because I was like, the other day, I was like, God, I see wisdom and knowledge. They tell us to pray for this all the time. What is really wisdom and knowledge? And so then I began to read about it. Well, I began to go and search and research what is wisdom and knowledge. Knowledge is knowledge when we read our Bible, and wisdom is the application of the knowledge. And if you're not reading your Bible, how do you have wisdom? What are you applying wisdom to? You have to have some type of substance to apply the wisdom to. So like that has just been really and truly instilled in me. Like, it's just been working with me all week. And so I've been trying to figure out, how do I apply this in my own business, in my own day-to-day, not just with the word, but with what I'm doing in life, how the knowledge and the wisdom, how can I apply that? And that's just been working with me. And I'm just excited to talk about how that wisdom and knowledge also applies to therapy, too, as well.
0: Mm-hmm. When did you get that download that you needed to look at wisdom and knowledge?
1: Oh, it probably was about Tuesday. Probably was about Tuesday, because now I'm in the book of Proverbs and I want to read, you know, a chapter a day, but I can't get past Proverbs 3. Chapter 3, you know, and so it just was like one of the things that really kind of like stuck with me was, look, I even got the scripture right here, Proverbs 3:6. Seek his will in all you do, and he will show you which path to take. As a business owner, like that right there just stuck with me, because it's just like, I want my business to be a kingdom business. And so I need to seek his will, and what is his will for my life? Because his will and my will are not the same. And so when I was coming up here this morning, like what really got the pep in myself is because God was like, I'm going to show you how I will is not the same. His will for my life this morning is today in particular is for me to come up here to do radio with y'all, then go back and see 3 clients a day. And then from 2 to 4, I'm going to go to a workshop up on business. And then at 6 o'clock, I'm going to go see a client. My will for my life is to see 7 clients a day, not 3.
0: Wow.
1: There's a big difference. And so my will is like, yo, I need to go and make sure that I have money coming in to pay my bills. God is like, you're going to do all this stuff that I want you to do, and I'm going to take care of the rest of it. So that's when you start saying that I'm seeking seeking God's will for your life, it's totally different.
0: How were you able to trust that? Because that is a big difference.
1: That's a
0: 3:7.
1: 3:7. I'm still learning. I can't say that I cannot say that I'm fully on board with it. But I have been seeing his hand in my life, his hand in my finances. And then that's just not like, and I also like have to play a part in my own finances too. Like I just can't like be lackadaisical. Like, mm-hmm. I really have to budget. Like, I really have to know what money is coming from where. Where is this going? How to pay this? And then still trusting and believing at the end of the month that the Lord is going to provide for all my bills. And I'm going to remember him. When I was trying to get out there and get to the money, you were telling me to go do all this and that. And it was free. So it's your job to take care of the rest.
0: Mm-hmm.
1: And that's how I'm coming with God. Like, you telling me I'm going to go do the things that you told me to do. And I'm going to hold you at your word for you saying that you are the provider.
0: Powerful.
1: Yes.
0: So Danielle, the scripture says that my people perish for a lack of knowledge.
1: Absolutely.
0: So now God is impressing upon you to talk about knowledge. And sometimes people feel like wisdom and knowledge go hand in hand.
1: Mm-hmm.
0: What are you finding about it?
1: I am finding that the only way they go hand in hand is if you go and get the knowledge. If you go and listen to the knowledge, if you pick up you got to do a part, and then God will do the rest. So you have to go and get, like this evening, like from 2 to 4, I have to go to this workshop and I have to sit in the workshop to get the knowledge. God had presented it to me on Facebook a while ago. I forgot I had even applied for it, to tell you the truth. And so now I was like, today when I was making out my schedule, I was like, I don't want to go to that. But no, like, it's my job to go to the workshop to get the knowledge and then allow God to do the wisdom part.
0: Right.
1: So it's like when you're hearing stuff like this, or when you know that you are, you know, you're feeling off, you know, you're feeling depressed a little bit lately, you know, you're feeling irritable, you're feeling restless, you're not feeling like yourself. All of those are symptoms of depression, and especially if you've been listening to us for like the last 6 months, we've been talking about what depression is. We've been talking about what anxiety is. Like, we've been talking about these different things. That is the knowledge that you're getting. Now, what are you doing with the wisdom? What is your next step with the wisdom? You know, what is next for you? Is to call 318-613-0147. That's me. Call me, or better yet, you can even come and see me this weekend, because I'll be at, who is it? St. Matthew's. They're doing a health and wellness symposium Saturday from
0: this Saturday,
1: July the 18th from 9 to 1. So this is another thing that God is saying, this is the will that I have for your life. I need to be at the farmer's market making me a little change over there selling my lemonade. But here I am from 9 to 1 at St. Matthew's talking about depression. I got 2 sessions. I didn't know I was going to have 2 sessions. The folks that put me down for 2 sessions to talk about.
0: Why do you think people are resisting so much? Because you're right. Mm-hmm. You come in here faithfully. You're putting the knowledge out.
1: Mm-hmm.
0: And wisdom would say, if I'm feeling these things, or this is happening in my life,
1: mm-hmm.
0: that, yeah, I do need therapy. Doesn't mean that I'm discounting God. It doesn't mean I'm discounting the word.
1: Right.
0: Why do you think people are not drawing more into what they know they need?
1: I think it's just stubbornness. You know, we don't like, even with, we don't even pick up our Bibles like we're supposed to. So we know what it is. We don't, like, there's stuff that we're supposed to be doing that we just don't absolutely not do. That we know better. We know we're supposed to be eating better. We know we're supposed to be doing these different things, but we just don't do it.
0: Mm-hmm.
1: And it's a choice. It's your choice. It's your decision.
0: Wow. That's powerful. This morning we're talking about wisdom and knowledge. And this month is mental health, Minority Mental Health Awareness Month. And, you know, we've been talking about it a lot. And mm-hmm. I think over the last maybe 10 years or so, mm-hmm. we're trying to really make therapy plus Jesus a normal.
1: Absolutely.
0: A normal transition.
1: Mm-hmm.
0: But people, one of the things that the lady who this mental health, Minority Mental Health Awareness Month was talking about is that we get diagnoses in our community.
1: Mm-hmm.
0: We have all of these things that we've held on to traditionally.
1: Yeah.
0: And we've never sought treatment. Mm-hmm. So when we come back, we're going to talk about, because a lot of people are still saying, I don't know how it's going to help.
1: Mm-hmm.
0: Pushing down those things that that are meant to help and to get out so that we can live our best lives. We're going to take a break here, but we'll be back with more right after this.

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2: 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And this year, we're on track to do even more. You can find us in your neighborhood, at the food bank, on the Little League field, and in our schools. Because making a difference energizes us.

0: Danielle Bailey, Freedom Therapy, is in the house this morning. She's got a bounce in her step. She's got a word in her heart. And one of the things that Danielle talks about is Jesus plus therapy.
1: Yes.
0: And this morning we're talking about wisdom and knowledge. And so I was asking the question of what do we lose internally and externally when we just keep pushing down the things that people say, get over. It happened, it's over.
1: Mm-hmm. I think that we lose the potential of becoming our greatest self.
0: Mm.
1: When we continue to suppress all of that, when we continue to, I tell my people this, and I remember doing a workshop, and I was like, we are raising mediocre kids. And we think that we're raising these great kids. And when I said that, people was like, wait a minute. And I was like, it was this big gasp because I said that you're raising mediocre kids. And they was like, and I broke it down. I said, because you're not operating at your best.
0: Wow.
1: So just imagine you have these top kids, top level kids, because you're doing your best. But what about if you were really reaching your greatest potential? What that will look like for your kids. Your kids will be greater than that because we strive for our kids to be greater than what we are. But if you're setting the bar at this because you don't want to go and get the help that you desire. I have seen when mothers get the help that they need when it comes to therapy, how their kids change, how their parenting style changes, how their communication with their kids change. Like it really and truly changed their kids. And you can see it. So when you suppress all of that, when you don't go and seek the help that you need, yes, your kids are doing better than what you've done, but your kids can be 10 times better. Why? Because they have a mother or a father or some type of whoever the guardian is that is in such a better place. So when we suppress those emotions, when we don't deal with those emotions, we then result into raising mediocre children.
0: Wow. What was the feedback when you put that out there?
1: When I said that after they got over the offense, which I had to say it to wake people up.
0: Mm-hmm.
1: I'm not calling necessarily your child mediocre because some of these kids are really emotionally intelligent, more emotionally intelligent than their parents are. And I'm proud of that, right? And so when I explained it like that, it made so much sense. And I'll never forget one of my clients that was in the audience, she said, girl, she said, I almost got up there and cut you out. And I was just like, but when you broke it down, she said, it made so much sense. And that was the example of because how I seen how she changed with her kids and how but her kids was already emotionally intelligent, but how it got so much better once she started healing.
0: Do you think that we as adults have the emotional intelligence to look down into a situation and see what we're doing is not creating kids that could be more excellent?
1: I would say yes and no. You know that something is there, but you don't know what it is, right? You know that I need something more. You know I'm dealing with this trauma. And then be careful because we reflect like that'll be like if I guess let's say for example, you was abused as a child, you know, and you don't at a sleepover. You would not let your child go to any sleepovers ever because of that one thing that happened to you or, you know, something was said to you. Like, and that child could be missing out on life and you're holding it against it because of something that happened to you.
0: Now, you know, somebody's talking back to you saying, my child ain't going no place.
1: Yeah.
0: I don't care what you say. Yeah, my child ain't going. Now, they can come over here, but they ain't going
1: right. They can come over here, but they're not going over there. But then what is that child also missing by being in a different environment? You know, like by being with parents who are caring, who are loving, who are also, you know, like they want the best for their child too. So like, it's just like we miss out when we hold stuff in like that. We're doing a disservice to our child because they're missing out on life too. They're missing out on being able to experience something that we couldn't.
0: Now talk about how trust plays into that because we learn, and especially in our in our community, we learn not to trust.
1: Yes, we learn not to trust, and I will say because I have worked at DCFS, okay, and there is a big strong reason for us not to have like I've seen a lot, you know, and so I get the trust, but.

0: And that's where you begin to be like, okay, God, like I am leaning and I'm depending on you, and I'm not ignoring the red flags. Or if I saw any red flags, I'm putting these safety measures in, you know, in place and stuff like that for my child to be able to go and experience life or experience something. I'm teaching my child what to do. Call me at any time. Don't worry about like that type of things right there. Like you still have to have a level of trust in God and trusting your child and stuff like that too.
1: But does that speak to the fact that those unresolved traumas
0: mm-hmm.
1: that happened to a parent
0: yeah.
1: are still there
0: yeah.
1: and now I'm passing that trauma down?
0: Absolutely. Absolutely. Your child will become you. At the end of the day, if you're not working through it, your child, and you're not working through it, and you're not allowing your child to experience some type of life, and like your child is going to get mad at you too. Why I can't go over there, mom? Why I can't? And you, and all you doing is just saying,
1: because I said so.
0: You know, you can't go over there because I said so. You're not even telling the child why they can't go over there. You're not even sharing with your child about your fears and stuff like that. So that's all you're saying is that because I said so. Now your child is holding a grudge against you because they're not able to go. So you're doing a wedge, a disservice between you and your child, because again, we're afraid to tell people what is actually going on or what has actually happened to us.
1: And so that goes back to the knowledge. How do we start to get people to open up about those things that were never spoken about?
0: And I think that just goes back to making sure that we create a safe place with those who are who we deem as safe. You know, and that maybe you maybe say, I don't have nobody in my life. Well, go and seek professional help then. If you are saying that you have nobody in your life, that is your time to go and seek the professional help that you need there. And then that therapist will be able to help you then go and create other safe places with other people. Because I will agree, some people do not have safe places within their family. And you need to learn how to make new friends. Because your family ain't it. There needs to be able to, you need to be able to create your own family. And if you're relying upon the family that you were born into and they continue to do you dirty, you are staying there. That is a disservice.
1: And so for people who, it's a lot.
0: Yeah.
1: It's a lot. And they haven't talked about it. Tell people how they can reach out and start to unburden mm-hmm. themselves so that they can have bigger, better, and greater.
0: Yeah. So I would say the first thing that y'all can do, y'all can always call me at 318-613-0147. And that is Freedom Therapy. We're located over there off of 1102 Texas Ave, across the street from the radio station. Or either you can come out and you can see me on July the 18th. I will be at St. Matthew's Baptist Church. And we'll be over there with, it's a whole wellness, health and wellness symposium. It's from 9 to 1. So we'll be there all day. I'm not a morning person. So come talk to me about 10 o'clock. I may not, but I will be there with information. You know, right. Like I will have a booth set up and everything. So you can come there and we can speak a little bit more into detail if you want.
1: And Danielle is a safe place mm-hmm. and a safe space. And those things that keep you from growing, keep you from moving into your full self, you can unburden yourself
0: mm-hmm.
1: and start the process of growing and
0: absolutely.
1: Coming out of the pain.
0: Yes.
1: All right. Always good conversation. Make an appointment today. Do better for yourself. Do better for the next generation by starting the process.
0: Absolutely.
1: Hey, everybody, we got to take a break here. Stay on point. We'll be back after this.

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0: You're listening to On Point Talk with Carlette Christmas, the official OPT Network. 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
9: Hey, everybody. Welcome back to the OPT Network. This morning, we're talking to Linda Hudson from the Food Bank of Central Louisiana. Linda, good morning and good to have you.
10: Good morning. Thanks for having me.
9: So a lot is happening at the food bank. First of all, let's talk about how you guys are helping to service those families affected by all the floods.
10: Sure. So we are just, they're just requesting our help. You know, in the beginning of the disaster, Red Cross was there. There was a lot of support and things.
11: Membership.

0: So we're supplying some food there. Some of our partner food pantries, like Mansura Care and Hope, they have been doing so much work from the beginning, supplying food, supplying household needs, doing a lot more work than they normally do, and they normally do a lot of work in a Wolves Parish. We've also been supplying some food to those families who are staying in either hotels or the RV parks for their household needs, because, of course, everything they had, they probably lost. And so we're just waiting. When they ask for assistance, we try to do what we can. We've sent some baby formula and just really be on standby to supply those needs as we find out what those things are.
1: Mm-hmm. And I think it's just important for everybody listening and watching to know that the flood happened, but people are still in the recovery process.
0: Oh, absolutely. You know, that kind of stuff takes a long time. Yeah. The news story of it kind of always dies down. Yeah. But, you know, for these families who, you know, lost their homes, lost everything, and then just trying to rebuild, you know, that takes a long time. And so we certainly want to be there to help our families in Avoyelles Parish and know that that parish has really come together and are helping each other, which we, of course, love to see. But we want, you know, Central Louisiana doesn't need to forget about it. It's not over, and there are still great needs there. And so, you know, we encourage people to, of course, volunteer and donate where they can and help support those families. Because in Louisiana, these situations could happen to any of us, no matter what parish that we're in. And so it still is almost unbelievable to think about the amount of rain that came in such a short time there. But also to, you know, these are our families and our neighbors, and to do what we can to help out.
1: And talk about the cook teams, you know, because I didn't know that they were still in place.
0: Right. So Louisiana Baptist, they have a strong mission program, and they work all over the country to help rebuild and to do cook teams. And they're quite often some of the first people in there. And so we've worked with them for years, disasters across the state where we've supplied food and services where we can. But those kind of things are great partnerships that you need, because you have organizations like ours who have the food and supplies available. We don't have the resources or the capabilities to go out and cook. And so these kind of partnerships work well all the time, but especially during disaster relief, where they're pretty much experts in doing this. So they know what to do. Their volunteers get in there and they're ready to go immediately.
1: For sure. And so one of the other things that we need not forget is that kids are out of school.
0: Right. Right. And you know, that's summertime. People think of, oh, it's summertime, it's relaxing, it's fun, it's vacation. But for so many of our neighbors and the families that we serve, it becomes more of a struggle, because your kids aren't getting breakfast and lunch at school. And people who have children and grandchildren know, when kids are home all day, they're looking for something to eat. And so for our families who struggle on a regular basis, summertime can be even more difficult. We are doing our summer feeding program, where we're distributing food, breakfast and lunches for kids across some of the parishes we serve. Unfortunately, we're not in all of them. I do believe that some of our parishes, I think even in Avoyelles Parish, the school system is doing meals. Mm-hmm. And so they're able to get breakfast and lunches in some of these parishes. For us in Rapides Parish, we've partnered with several you know, summer programs, the libraries. Those are often sites where people go and kids go in the summer, and they can eat. They get a breakfast and lunch while they're there at any programming, or just if they're at the library. In the rural areas, we're able to do what's called non-congregate meals, and the kids can take food home for the week. Mm-hmm. So the parent or guardian can come pick up once a week and take 14 meals home per kid. And that way they only have to come that one time a week.
1: Wow.
0: Which is great, because we also know that transportation is such an issue for so many people in our communities, that, you know, getting there once a week sometimes isn't easy. Mm-hmm. You know, people have to get rides or come together. But if they can just come that one time and get meals for the full week, that makes things much easier for them.
1: And so what are non-congregate meals?
0: So what they are is they're little prepacked meals, and it has all of the requirements that meet the federal guidelines. But they're prepacked, and like each breakfast is a little package. It contains the milk and, you know, cereal and whatever else is in the little pack. And they can take it home per meal. So it doesn't have to be refrigerated. They can easily pick it up and store it. And then that way they have them at home to eat. They're just not eating on site. And non-rural, in rural and non-rural areas, we can't do those types of distributions. We can only serve, you have to go to the site and eat it on site. So that's what we're doing at some of the libraries and other places in Rapides Parish. But in those rural communities, they can just come in that once a week and just pick up for the entire week.
1: And so in the wake of gas prices and grocery prices going up, what do you want to let the community know about the position that the food bank is taking to help support those families?
0: Right. We're always looking at access, neighbor access, and trying to make sure we're serving people as close as we can to where they live and, you know, making it easier for them. We do direct distribution here on Baldwin Avenue Monday through Friday from 8 to 12 and 1 to 3. Families can come and pick up food there. Of course, if they're not in our area, we encourage them to call or go to our website to find the closest distribution point to them. You know, we have 27 mobile distributions every month. Wow. Across our 11 parish service area, and those are in some rural communities where we don't have any partners.
1: Mm-hmm. So are they actually delivering?
0: They're not delivering to the home. So we have a specific site we go to. So say Winfield, we're at the fairgrounds, and we're there from 7 in the morning until noon, and we have between 300 and 400 households where people will, it's a drive-through process. We take multiple trucks and our team of to help distribute the food, and it's just like you are picking up at the food bank or a pantry. You know, we load the car and they drive off. And so we have some sites that are smaller. We may serve 50 families in some of these smaller communities, but you know, if it weren't for us taking the food there, we don't want a family to drive 2 hours to Alexandria. Right. You know, and so we're all the way to the Texas border, to the Mississippi border, so it's in very rural communities. And so we just, again, want to make sure that we can try to get as close to the families as we can. Unfortunately, we can't do delivery service, which we get calls about all the time.
1: Right.
0: Something we would love to do, but we just don't have the capacity to do it.
1: So tell people how, if they haven't connected with the food bank and they're in need, how could they get a food box?
0: Sure. It's a very simple application process. We need your picture ID and your address, and then we'll ask how many people are in the household and what's the total household income. And that's the application. It's all income based. So for an example, a family, a household size of one, the maximum house monthly income has to be less than $2,461. And then it goes up from there. So a household of two, it's $3,337. These are set by the federal government. We follow those. We have to follow these guidelines, and people have to recertify every July. So it's that time right now. So even if you come to us every month, once a year, we have to recertify and fill out your application. But that's how simple it is. Name, address, income, and how many people in your household.
1: All right. So if you're getting a food box already, know that this month you're going to have to recertify.
0: You're going to have to recertify.
1: Linda, thank you, and thank the Food Bank of Central Louisiana for all that you guys are doing to feed the families of Central Louisiana.
0: Thank you, Carlette.
1: Indeed. Hey, everybody, stay on point. We'll be back after this.

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0: 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And for every listener near and far, I want to thank you for letting us be the soundtrack to your day. We're going to dive in today's journey together, and we're going to stay together today. Hallelujah. Let's begin with some scripture, all right? I'm going to go to Ephesians 6 and 13. Ephesians chapter 6, verse 13. I'm reading from the New Living Translation of the Bible. And here's what it says. Therefore, put on every piece of God's armor, so you will be able to resist the enemy in the time of evil. Then, after the battle, you'll be able to be standing firm. That's Ephesians 6 and 13. Let's pray. Lord God, Daddy, we ask for your strength and your protection. Help us to be able to put on that full armor, to stand firm in faith against all challenges. May we be grounded in your truth and guided by your Spirit today and every day in the mighty name of Jesus. Amen. Are you with me? All right, family. Let's get to the Bible quiz today. It's a fill-in-the-blank quiz. If you get it right, you'll be able to come sit at the front of the class. I promise you, it's going to be good. Here we go. Fill in the blank. Behold upon the mountains the blank of him that bringeth good tidings, that publisheth blank. I'm going to read it again. Behold upon the mountains the blank of him that bringeth good tidings, that publisheth blank. If you don't know the words that go in those blanks, you can go to Nahum 1 and 15. That's Nahum 1 and 15. Here are your choices. The two words that go in the blanks. Is it face and joy? Is it form and war? Is it head and freedom? Or is it feet and peace? Face and joy, form and war, head and freedom, feet and peace. I'm going to read it again. Behold the mountains, the blank of him that bringeth good tidings, that publisheth blank. Nahum 1 and 15 is where you go to find the answer, and then you go to the phones and tap in quickly. 318-484-2500 or toll free 1-877-464-2500. We're going to hit the fast track button and get back to the good news music that features Renee Spearman, Kiara Sheard, and the Kergaima Community Choir. It's all coming up, coming at you right here. The Unstoppable Wade Hampton Show. This is KAYT, KQJOFM, the Every Generation Station.
1: That was fast. Now here's another hit.
2: Thank you, God, for giving us our identity in you. We can know who we are because we know whose we are. And we don't have to work for your approval. You've called us by name.

are celebrating the birthday of some pioneers like the NAACP co-founder Ida B. Wells. She was a fierce fighter in the early civil rights days. Also, football legend Barry Sanders is celebrating his birthday today, and actor Daryl Chill Mitchell has a birthday today. What about you? If you or someone you know or love is celebrating a birthday, let us know about it. We'll put you on the birthday list coming up next hour, okay? I'm at 318-484-2500 or toll free 1-877-464-2500. Let's get back to the Bible quiz today. See if you can answer this. It's a fill-in-the-blank quiz. If you are a Bible student, a Bible scholar, you can look this up in Nahum chapter 1 and verse 15. Behold, upon the mountains the blank of him that bringeth good tidings, that publisheth blank. There are two words that go in those two blanks. Behold, upon the mountains the blank of him that bringeth good tidings, that publisheth blank. Are those words face and joy? Could they be form and war? Might they

0: singers. 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
0: It's a July summer revival at the Greater New Zion Baptist Church. Your host pastor is Gregory Clark. The Greater New

Stevenson from the New Jerusalem Baptist Church, Pastor Robert E. Woods from the First Union Missionary Baptist Church, and Pastor Danny Prenail from the Latter Rain Pentecostal Church. Three nights.

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1: 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And temperatures as low as 60 degrees can be deadly for children left behind. So always bring them with you, and every time you park the car, stop, look, lock. 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
0: 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It's celebrating 25 years of a calling fulfilled. The 25th pastoral anniversary of Pastor Willie L. Sewell Sr., a night of honor and legacy. The Daughters of Zion Baptist Church is another sponsor of this station.
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0: Brown Singers with Goodness, brand new music on the Unstoppable Wade Hampton Show. This is the 16th of July, and it's World Snake Day. And if you got a pet snake, and I can't imagine why anybody would want to do that, but, you know, to each his own. Show a little extra love to your snake and keep them to yourself. That's all I got to say about that. Hallelujah. Hey, tonight, the Greater New Zion Baptist Church's summer revival continues with Pastor Robert E. Woods. Your host pastor is Gregory Clark. 6:30 tonight at the Greater New Zion Baptist Church at 3019 3rd Street in Alexandria. And it will continue tonight and tomorrow night, the July summer revival at the Greater New Zion Baptist Church. There's a big back-to-school bash happening this weekend, Saturday from 10 a.m. to 2 p.m. It's going to take place at the Rose of Sharon Baptist Church at 1401 Martin Luther King Drive in Alexandria. They're going to have food, fun, and more food and fun. Back-to-school bash. The guest speaker is Peabody head coach and legend Charles Smith. Pastor Carl Owens is the host. And that's happening at the Rose of Sharon Baptist Church this weekend, 10 a.m. to 2 p.m. on Saturday. And now you know. Hey, listen, I want you to hold on to what you got, because what you got is a lot. We're going to fast track right back into the music right after these important messages. When we come back, you're going to be hearing some great stuff. I promise you, the latest from Vashawn Mitchell, Working Together, Chicago Mass Choir, Yolanda Adams, Virtuous Psalms, and more right here on the Unstoppable Wade Hampton Show.
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0: The first two books, The House Built on the Hill Can't Be Hid, and Oh No Man Nothing But to Love Him, are available right now on Amazon in paperback or ebook, packed with twists, action, and scenes that hit like a movie. 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

0: 4th and 25th, starting at 6:30 p.m. nightly at Rebirth Ministries, 1226 MacArthur Drive. This is your moment to seek Him, experience Him, and live for Him. Psalm 27:8 says, "My heart says of you, seek His face." And that's exactly what we're doing. Friday night, Associate Pastor Ashton Dean brings a life-changing word. Saturday night, Reverend Altorio Holden Jr. steps in with a dynamic message that will ignite your spirit. 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

0: is a dish best served cold. But take heart, folks. Vengeance is mine, saith the Lord. And when he does it, he's going to do it right. Hallelujah. Good morning. Welcome. This is the Unstoppable Wade Hampton Show. You just heard Virtuous Psalms. And it's called If Trees Could Talk. It's saying something there. I hope you caught the message. Hallelujah. We're talking about, you know, there's going to be a day of national repentance. And you're going to repent one day, one way or the other, and every knee is going to bow before Jesus. So, you know, hallelujah. I want to let you know what's going on around our area. It's a Summer Meals for Kids program. The Food Bank of Central Louisiana is participating, along with some branches of the Rapides Parish Library. They're going to be providing meals and crafts for the kids. That runs through the end of this month. Also, The Encounter is a youth gathering of God's presence where young people are going to be seeking God and experiencing God in a brand new way at the Rebirth Ministries, 1226 MacArthur Drive. That's July 24th through 25th at 6:30 p.m. each night. You're going to be hearing some information about that on this radio station. And a back-to-school giveaway at Reentry Solutions at 1617 Branch Street at the end of this month from 10 a.m. to 2 p.m. Bring the kids, get back-to-school supplies. That's the long and short of it. Hallelujah. All right, folks. Let's talk about the Bible quiz. Behold, upon the mountains, the blank of him that bringeth good tidings, that publishes blank from Nahum 1 and 5. What two words go in those blanks? They are feet and peace. And it should read, behold, upon the mountains, the feet of him that bringeth good tidings, that publisheth peace from Nahum 1:15. Congratulations, Sharon Gilbert in Monroe, Bobby Lowe from Alexandria, John Hardman, Antoinette Hamilton, Evelyn Wagner Tippett, Rico Anderson. They're among the people that answered online, too. And if you said feet and peace, you got it right. I want to thank you today for the privilege of your time. And I'm looking forward to spending more of it with you tomorrow following On Point Media, the Carlette Christmas Show with Carlette and David Christmas. In the meantime, remember this. There are two kinds of people in the world. Those that think they can and those that think they can't. And you know what? They're both right. Now, which of them are you? Hey, make sure you keep the dream alive. Keep praying, keep positive, and keep the peace. And above all, stay unstoppable. And if you're a go-getter, keep going to get it. You may not get it all in one day, but one day you will get it all. So, until we meet again, love yourself, love each other. And enjoy your life and enjoy the rest of the Unstoppable Wade Hampton Show. Coming up, we're going to kick things off real fast with Ja'Kalen Carr. Got some Carvin Winans on the way. Kim Burrell and Major. It's all coming up. We're going to be here until 11 o'clock. And then we've got some ministries and music all afternoon long that will bless your socks off. 6 o'clock brings around Greg Phillips. You take care of yourselves. Take care of each other, love everybody around you, and share the joy of the Lord. Do it today, all right? We'll see you back here tomorrow morning at 9 a.m.
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0: Stevenson from the New Jerusalem Baptist Church, Pastor Robert E. Woods from the First Union Missionary Baptist Church, and Pastor Danny Prenail from the Latter Rain Pentecostal Church. 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
2: 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Psalm 27:8 says, "My heart says of you, seek His face." 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
1: Alexandria, get ready for a move of God like never before. 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This is your moment to seek Him, experience Him, and live for Him. Psalm 27:8 says, "My heart says of you,

0: Jr. steps in with a dynamic message that will ignite your spirit. 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The Encounter, a youth gathering for God's presence. 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

0: Gene Stevenson from the New Jerusalem Baptist Church, Pastor Robert E. Woods from the First Union Missionary Baptist Church, and Pastor Danny Prenail from the Latter Rain Pentecostal Church. Three nights out of sight. 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
2: 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Call up somebody. Tell them it's going to be all right. KAYT. Got the gospel transmitting all day.

2026. I'm not begging. 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I'm not shrinking. 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That means it's working.

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1: Welcome. You are tuned into the Spiritual Warfare broadcast, where we will take you in an in-depth look at the Word of God. Let's tune in as Evangelist Wanda Bell takes you further into the Word of God.
2: This year, 2020, we were talking about developing a fresh, new attitude. And we were talking about the fruit of the Spirit, which is joy. And we're going to read Nehemiah 8 and 10. And in this book, Ezra is reading and he's explaining the law of Moses to the people of Israel. And he tells them in the last part of this verse, verse 10, this is what he says. He says, don't be sorry, for the joy of the Lord is your strength. So he's telling them to don't be sorry, don't be upset about what's going on, because the joy of the Lord is your strength. See, sorry does not bring anything good from the Lord. That's the devil's territory. But when we talk about joy, that brings about the joy of the Lord. And he said, that's our strength. So we get strength when we become joyful in the things of God. And when we have joy when we're going through trials and tribulations, when we have joy, the strength of the Lord comes on the scene. You know, when you're weak and tired and it seems like nothing is going your way, you have to put on that joy. And you have to practice that fruit of the Spirit called joy. You know, because joy releases the power of God to help you. It releases all the power of God to come and help you. God will strengthen you, and he will make you able to stand against the wiles of the devil. And he will strengthen you in your inner man. You know, in Isaiah 55 and 11, it says, God's word will not return unto him void, but will accomplish and prosper in the things that he sent it to do. We have to keep these scriptures in mind, because these are the things that God is going to do when we obey what he says. And we have to have joy and not sorrow. We have to know that joy, having the spirit of joy, it doesn't cost us anything. Joy is a spiritual act or action, and it costs nothing for us to do. Joy is one of the fruits of the Spirit. I'm talking about joy. It's one of the fruits of the spirits. It is a spirit, and it's a spiritual thing. That's what joy is. It's a spiritual thing. Joy is also, it's a commandment. And when we read Psalms 5 and 11, David tells us that all of us that put our trust in God, we need to rejoice, because we see that God defends us. And if we love his name, we ought to rejoice. If you love his name, saints of God, you just knowing his name, you ought to rejoice. Because you look at the contrast between God and the devil don't mean you anything good, but God is all good. So when you just think of his name, you say you ought to rejoice. You know? He will be a mother for the motherless. This is what I know. And this is what the word say. God will be a mother for the motherless. He will be a father for the fatherless. He will be a husband for the widows. And he will fight those that fight against you. He will fight those people. No evil shall overcome us. No evil shall even harm us. You know, he deliver us from all evil works of the enemy. This is what God does. Psalms 15 and 27, it says, let them shout for joy and be glad that favor my righteous cause. Yea, let them say continually, let the Lord be magnified, which has pleasure in his saints, in the prosperity of his saints. See, God takes pleasure in our prosperity. You know, sometimes you don't have enough money to make ends meet, And you think, well, wow, what's going on? God don't love me. No, God takes pleasure in the prosperity of his servants. So we have to put the word of God on. Don't let Satan feed us a bunch of lies. You know, when we become joyful, it gives God's pleasure. It gives him pleasure. And he sends prosperity in our lives. Long life, good days. You know, he fills us with good things. Things that will help us to prosper and to grow. This is what God sends in our life. Isaiah 12:3, it says, therefore, with joy shall we draw water out of the wells of salvation. And we know what his well is. It's never run dry. It's an ever-ending stream of water. And the anointing, the power of God, that's what that water represents, the power and the anointing of God. And it never will end. It never will dry up. We can appreciate through scriptures how important the spiritual weapons that God has given us. Because joy is a spiritual weapon. It is a fruit of the Spirit, but it is a spiritual weapon. And God has given it to us so that we can stand against all the evil works of the enemy. You know, whatever they are. They're not, these weapons, they're not knives, they're not guns, they're not bullets. You know, they won't stop the enemy. You know. And they're these weapons that God has given us, the weapons of joy, they're simple and they're easy to use. So saints of God, let's begin to use these weapons that God has given us. It doesn't cost us anything to use these weapons. And a merry heart, we talked about a merry heart. And a merry heart, it says, do it good like a medicine, you know. And it gives us great power. It gives us great power against the enemy when we have that medicine that does good, that merry heart, which is a medicine. It acts like a medicine and it do good to us. This is why we have to practice having joy in our heart, having a merry heart, because it does good like a medicine. You know, and it's a precious thing that it has the capability. This is what a merry heart does. It has the capability of just unleashing a lethal weapon against the enemy. It's a lethal blow to the enemy. Our enemy is Satan. He sends evil spirits to afflict our body with sicknesses and diseases and pain. But when we use our spiritual weapons, when we use our spiritual weapons on him, you know what it's doing? It makes a declaration. And it's declaring when those things, when healing is done and deliverance is done, it makes a declaration to Satan that the prince of this world, him, have been judged. And the power of his sickness and diseases have been destroyed. Saints of God, a merry heart and joy will destroy the works of the enemy. Jesus came to destroy all the works of the enemy. Healing and deliverance demonstrates judgment on the enemy. When you see people getting healed and you see people getting delivered from all kinds of sins, sicknesses, and diseases, it demonstrates judgment. God is demonstrating judgment on the enemy. And when we use these spiritual actions of joy and a merry heart and gladness, we're unleashing spiritual strength that will produce medicine in our body. This spiritual medicine will cure all ailments. You know, anything that you have, any sickness or disease or pain that you have, it will cure all these ailments you have. You know, when you take it by faith. Saints of God, you have to take it by faith. And we know that we can help, we can have immediate help. We know this. When we just speak and call the name of Jesus. So it's important to know what the name of Jesus represents. So when we just speak and call the name of Jesus, we can have help on the scene right away. At the name of Jesus, when you call his name, he's there, right at the very moment that you call him. and saints of God, that's called a suddenly. He's right there. Like when Jesus told his disciples they were going to the other side. He was going to the other side of the sea. And a storm came up. The winds was rocking the ship. They blew the ship. The ship filled with water. And Jesus was still on the mountain, and he went to the other side of the mountain to pray after he sent the multitude away. And on the fourth watch of the night, Jesus went to his disciples. After he finished praying, the fourth portion of the night, he went to his disciples. And he was walking on the water, saints of God. He went walking on the water. And see, I know he wanted them to see that miracle about how powerful he was. They had seen him feed the 5,000. They had seen him do all those things. But he showed them another peek into his power. And he showed them that he was just invincible. So he came walking on the waters, saints of God. And Jesus told them, when he saw the horror look that was on their faces, he told them, fear not. Don't be fearful. Don't be afraid and don't be fearful. He said, and this is what Peter said after Jesus said that. Peter answered and said unto him, Lord, if it be thou, bid me to come to thee on the water. And Jesus said, just one word, come. And Peter started walking on the water to go to Jesus. But he saw the winds boisterous. And no doubt the winds were just picking the ship up, and you could see those big waves on the water. And Peter became afraid, and he began to sink. And he cried out, Lord, save me. Saints of God, we got that same opportunity. We can cry out to the Lord. When we see all these problems about to take us under, all we need to do is cry out, Lord, save me, and the Lord will save us. And Jesus immediately reached out his hand and caught him. See, he didn't wait 10 seconds, 10 minutes, because he probably would have been underwater. But immediately when Peter cried out, Jesus reached out his hand and he caught him. You know, when Jesus and Peter got back on the ship, the wind stopped and the sea became calm. This is the power that your God has. This is the power that Jesus has. And this is the power that he has delegated to us. And we can use that power when we use it in faith. We got to get the word first, and then we got to get in faith, and we can do the same demonstrations of God's power. The same demonstration of God's power is for us today. We just need to know. We need to know how to call out in faith. And call out in faith, Jesus. That name refreshes the fainting spirit. It's sweet to speak and it's sweet to hear. Jesus. I'm talking about the name of Jesus. Saints of God, we have that same opportunity. How many really know that there's power in the name of Jesus? We are refreshed and renewed every day. We need to ask God to give us this day our daily bread. And guess what? He will. His mercies are new every morning. I'm talking about the blessings and favor and the benefits that we have in Jesus and in God. His mercies are new every morning. When praises go up, what happened? The blessings come down. God loads us with benefits daily. And that's found in the book of Psalms, the 103 Psalms. He loads us daily with benefits. He forgives us of all our sins. He heals all of our sicknesses and diseases. He redeems us from destruction. You know, he crowns us with loving kindness. He satisfies us with all good things. He crowns us with his tender mercies. He Lord, hallelujah to Jesus. Listen at the things that he's doing for us. He renews our youth like the eagle. He carries out justice for all of our oppression and depression. He carries out the justice. He meets the justice on that. You know, when we're being oppressed and depressed, God will meet out justice for us. He forgives us of all of our sins. He gives us of his knowledge. Listen, I'm just continuing to read, and this is just in 103 Psalms. He gives us mercy and grace. God is patient with us, and he is slow to anger. He removes our sins far, far away. He pities us as a father pities his children. God's mercy is eternal. It means it never ends. God gives us his righteousness. He gives his righteousness to his people who keeps his covenant. And those that are obedient to him. See, you have to be obedient and you have to keep his covenant. His covenant is everything that he has told us to do in the word of God. That's his covenant. We have to keep that and we have to be obedient. I want to remind you not to forget all that God has given us. We have spiritual weapons that can refresh and renew us. They can reshape our lives. We can claim and gain spiritual strength and gain power over the devil. The word of God lets us know we have to be transformed and changed. We have to be transformed and changed. I can't repeat that enough. We have to be transformed and we have to be changed. And that's what this lesson does. It's going to show us how to be transformed and how to be changed. It is to help us to take a different look and a different outlook and a new attitude, you know, on how we view spiritual actions and spiritual weapons. We know that joy is a spirit, it's a fruit of the spirit, and it gives us strength. Laughter does us good like a medicine. Praise to God, it stops the enemy. Staying filled with the Holy Ghost, it gives us power to demonstrate the word. A merry heart does us good like a medicine. Kind words are like honeycombs. It's health to our bones. When we attend or take care of the word of God, we receive health to all of our body. And saints of God, it costs us nothing. Who wouldn't serve God and receive all the benefits that he has given us? Amen and amen.
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0: This is KAYT, Gina, Alexandria. 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KAYT. 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
5: Turn your Bibles to the book of Isaiah, Chapter 1, verse 17. Isaiah chapter 1, verse 17. Would you have it, say amen. Begin reading now. Amen. God bless you. You may be seated in the presence of the Lord. learn to do well. That's the message this morning. Learn to do well. One of the things you're going to discover is that to do well, you've got to learn how to do well. You just don't do well by itself. It's a learning process. How do you learn? You learn either through study, instruction, or experience. And here the prophet Isaiah is saying to the children of God, to Judah in particular, that they must learn to do well. Why is he saying this? He's the prophet God has sent to speak to Judah. At this time, they are a divided kingdom. They are two tribes or kingdoms in the south over and against the 10 tribes of the north or kingdoms of the north called Israel. And Israel, under the authority of Jeroboam, have split after Solomon dies and Rehoboam, his son, became king. Divided the kingdom because he was the new young king, and the Israelites had come to ask, are you going to treat us better than your father Solomon treated us? He was a hard taskmaster on us. And Rehoboam said, give me 3 days. Let me confer with my counselors. So he had two sets of counselors. He had his father's wise counsels. These were the older men. These were the aged men. These were the men of great wisdom. And they told him, listen, if you will treat these people well and do right by them and love them, they will serve you for the rest of your life. But if you do not, you're going to have trouble. He then went to his younger counselors, maybe the boys that grew up with him, I don't know, may have gone to school with him, may have played on the team with him. Said, look here, boys, what y'all think I ought to do? They asking me, what should I do? Am I going to treat them as good as my father treated, or better or worse? And he said, look at the young folks, said, listen, tell them that your father used whips, but you gonna take scorpions and beat them with you. In other words, if they thought your daddy was hard on them, get ready for what they get ready to get. And so when they heard that, they said, listen, we can't have this. And they turned and they walked away from King Rehoboam. And 10 tribes of Israel, the northern kingdom, split from Judah and Benjamin. And so you had a 10-2 split. Just like you did when Moses sent the spies out. The 12 spies that spied the land of Canaan. 10 came back with an evil report, and only 2 came back with a good report, and that was Caleb and Joshua. My brothers and sisters, here Isaiah is talking to Judah, the people of God here, in this way that is important for them to know. They were soon on the attack by Assyria, to be brought into captivity from without, and they were on the collapse of moral character and culture within. And so Isaiah is saying to them, you have to learn to do well. In other words, you've got to change your ways. You've got to turn away from the way you have known and the way you have grown, and you're going to have to go in a different direction. You're going to have to go in the way of the Lord's and not the way of man's. So there are four things he says that they're going to have to learn to do well in. The first one he says is to seek judgment or justice. First of all, let me back up. Excuse me. Because in the King James Version, those first four words said, learn to do well. In the NIV, it says, learn to do right. But in the NLT and the Message Bible, it says, learn to do good. So whether you're talking about doing good, doing right, or doing well, it means that you are going to have to learn. Isn't it amazing that you have to learn to do well, but you don't have to learn to do evil? We are naughty by nature. Nobody has to teach a child a lie. Nobody has to cheat someone who wants something that is not theirs and they can't wait or work for it to learn how to steal or to take or to cheat or to connive and betray and bring things out of folks' good culture and coffers into theirs by a covenant spirit. And I'm thankful for the fact that good parents recognize that that's an evil spirit that they have to correct in children. And if you don't correct them while they're children, guess what? It gets worse when they become adults. That's another reason why the word teaches us in Proverbs to train up a child in the way that he should go. Why? Because the way he might be going right now is not the way he should be going. I know you know there are some children. Listen, have you heard the saying, children live what they learn, and they learn what they live. That's true. I've heard children outcuss the sailor. Now they can't say their ABCs to the end. They can't spell their whole name, but they can curse you out. Where did they get it from? They ain't left out the house. They not even in nursery yet. Where did they get it from? They get it from their mama and their daddies, sisters and their brothers. They get it from their environment. That's why we got to recognize, listen, in the Old Testament, they were strong and hard on parents being the first defense for their children, teaching their children. Then there were the instructors who next had that responsibility. And then the church. You got to realize that was a threefold cord in teaching children, and it began in the home. In the home. The strongest and the most fortified learning experience should be at home. There are still lessons I've learned from my mother I practice today as a grown man. Didn't get them out of school, didn't even get them out of church. I got them at home. Listen, learn is the ability to reach beyond what you know and discover what you do not know, to use it to better your life. It's important to recognize that when Isaiah says, learn, that is so important. It is a process. It is a process. Young people, stay in school. Get a good education. Don't go to school to be a fool. Don't go to school to play and be a clown. Go to school and learn. Why? Because when you grow up, you're going to learn how important it is to have a good education. And don't fool yourself. We've got some good teachers in our public schools. Some good teachers in our public schools. You don't have to go to a private school just to get a good education. Listen, I believe that a student who's willing to learn can get a good education from anywhere. Amen. So here it is. You have to learn, but the word says to do is an active reality. And well is an achievement of what you have acquired. So learn means to acquire. To do means to be actively doing what you've acquired. And when you do it well, you achieve the end result of your learning experience. In other words, if you want to be at the top of your class, you're going to have to learn to get your study in. You're going to have to learn to put your time in. You're going to have to learn to discipline yourself. You're going to have to learn to open your mind and receive and expand the realities of what you know and be with. Listen, as long as you are alive, you ought to keep your mind in an open reality for learning. You, when you stop learning, you start dying. You should always learn. What is the first thing he says? To seek justice or judgment. Why is that important? Because he noticed that Israel was not doing justly according to the order of jurisprudence, according to God's laws. They had gone about to establish their own laws, establish their own way of doing things. And I got news for you. Just because it's right for you don't mean it's right in God's sight. Your right or righteousness must line up with God's righteousness. And if it doesn't line up with God's righteousness, it's not righteousness at all. The justice that God wants for his people comes through his just word. God is as just of a God as you will find anywhere. And God does justly with his people, for his people, and through his people, so that they would understand that the justice that comes from God should go through them to the earth realm, so that people will know, whether you're dealing with a saint or a sinner, that you are just. And you deal justly whether they are just or not. Listen, can I tell you, who you are says more about you than what other folk think about you. Who you are. Why? Because you will do right when others are doing wrong. You will do right when others have tried to convince you to do wrong. You will do right because it's the right thing to do. Seek justice. Secondly, he goes on to tell them, relieve the oppressed. Yeah. Well, who were the oppressed by? The oppressed were oppressed by political figures and rich folk and folk who were in power and authority. My brothers and sisters, you must be careful that when God elevates you, that you don't put your foot on other folk necks. You must learn that when God elevates you and puts you in a place of power, that it is to be a blessing, that it is to do justly, that it is to handle people rightly, not to take advantage of them, not to misuse them, not to handle them as though they were not humans or humane. So you have to learn that when you get power, that you need to treat people in a just and right manner. And when you see folk who have been mistreated, misused, and abused, your job is not to walk on by. But those of you who, us who have power, are to step in and win the cause for those persons who don't have a voice big enough to be heard. When you who have authority can do better, can make a difference, have the authority, a power, the ability to make a difference or a change, God is expecting you to do something about it. You can't watch folk be misused and abused and pass by like, I don't see this. I don't want to get involved. But do you know God has shown grace and mercy to you on many occasions when there were others misusing you, abusing you, and he stepped in or sent someone to step in and straighten matters out to help you? Pass it on. Pass it on. Do what you can to be a blessing to help others who are being unrightly burdened. And then the third thing he tells us is to judge the fatherless, which literally means to defend the fatherless or the orphans. Why is that important? Well, one of the reasons was in the Jewish culture, the father was not only the head of the house, but he was the priest of the house. Teachings and trainings came through the father. He set the tenor and the tone for the learning experience for the house. He was the one that the wife looked up, admired, respected, and then passed on down through to the children. He was the head, honored, respected, and looked up to. He was the one who made the decisions in the marketplace, in the community. He was the one who spoke for his household. You remember Joshua said, 24 and 15, as for me, see, it's a mighty poor man who can't speak for his own house. Now, I'm not saying that you're supposed to be, doggish and hard and rudish and all that kind of stuff. Look, my wife ain't got nothing to say about it. I make all the decisions in the house. Don't be a fool. Don't be stupid. But if you do things decently and in order, then all things will be well. I know y'all heard the saying, happy wife, happy life. Yeah, well, I tell you what, if you don't do things decently and in order in the home, and listen, even if your decision differs from your wife's decision, you've got to at least give her an opportunity to hear, understand, become involved in the process and say, well, now, yes, I understand that, but this is the decision I am led of the Lord. You have to say, listen, this is the reason based on things that are of substance and not just sound and or silliness or foolishness or folly. And when you make the right decision to lead the whole family follows in behind you. Listen, and that's the way it was in that culture. In that time, women didn't have a say. Men didn't refer to and with their wives. They said, this is how it's going to be, and that's it. They had no authority. Reverend Foster? That's the way it should be in this time. That was God's way, not man's way. Listen, that's why we got so many women heads of houses right now. Because some of them don't know their place, even with a man in the house. So we've got to learn our roles. Men have roles, wives have roles, children have roles. All God's children have roles. And we've got to learn to stay in our roles. Amen? I know you don't want to hear the truth. That hurts sometimes. Because the society in which we live differs greatly from the Word of God. But we can't say we're children of God and follow the ways of the world. But anyway, this is what's important to understand again. That the fathers were there to teach and train. If a father was not there, it was difficult, and many cultures felt that a mother could teach children, especially boys, some things, but there were other things that a mother could not teach a boy. And so that's where uncles and other men of great influence and who were father-like figures would be brought into the process to help train up these young men. But a lot of them were taken advantage of and misused and abused because there was no father to protect them or to provide for them. And so many boys had to grow up and become men before they were properly trained. And so it says to judge, in that word simply means to judge them in light of the fact that they did not have the proper upbringing. In other words, judge with compassion. Recognize that you can't do what you don't know. And so many young boys today are growing up without fathers, and they are not learning in the home how to be men and to treat women and to handle responsibility in the home. And therefore, they are becoming young thugs, and they are becoming, gang-related and all these other things. Why? Because they are learning from the streets instead of from the home. And so judge them, defend them, because they do not have the proper sources for their training. And then it says to plead for the widows. The New Living Translation, I believe it is, and the Message Bible says, fight for the widows. Fight for the widows. Now, why is this important? Well, pretty much for the same reason that the children didn't have a father, the widows didn't have a husband. And because the widows didn't have a husband, and sometimes the children were too young and the boys were too small, that they could not take the responsibility as head of the household. The mother had to do odd jobs. The mother had to take on responsibilities. And many times the mother had to do immoral things to be able to feed her children. And men of means, men who were of high standing many times took advantage of the widows, and many of them were supposed to be leaders. Leaders. Women who came for help asking them, listen, we have nothing in the house to eat. May we have this? And you'd have some leader saying, what you gonna do for me? I can help you, but can you help me? And it wasn't anything honorable that the women had to do to feed their children. And they had to do what they had to do.
4: 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Our mailing address is The Movement of Christ Broadcast, 911 Lobdell Boulevard. 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

Come on. Brothers and sisters, I'm feeling real good 'cause it ain't over.

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Oh, that sounds good.

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to who? 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
1: Church people are slow. They take the special bus. You have to ease up on Christians. You have to sneak up on Christians. One day, just send one child out, a small child. Let a small child dance crazy. And the church will be like, she's so crazy. Then bring another one, a little bit bigger. Before you know it, you got a dance group. And they're like this, I don't know what's going on. It's getting kind of crazy in here. But you got them in there. Bring in one instrument. Bring a keyboard. Just bring a keyboard. Then bring a violin, bass, some drums. Before you know it, you got a band. You got a drum section, you got a band, you got dancers. Then next week, bring in a visiting church. That's crazy. You didn't know they was like that. Let a visiting church come. I go, that was crazy, but it was nice. And that's how you do it. Don't have a meeting. Don't have a meeting. Don't meet with the board. Don't have a meeting. You will get turned down. Because anybody that got time to be on a committee is a person that ain't doing nothing. Too many committees. They can't wait for the committee. That's all they got. That's all they wait for. Saturday at 3 o'clock. I'm going to turn it down. I can't wait to get there and turn it down. I'm going to turn it down. No building fund, nothing. This is good enough. This church been good enough. We've been in this church for 27 years. My daddy used to go to this church. That's a church. No meetings. Just spring it on them. We've got a new church. I didn't tell y'all about it. It's a block down the road. When did it happen? Last year. That's how you do it, man. A lot of you know you're going to go back to your churches. Who here is from another place? Who's from another place? You're from another place? What are you taking back? What are you taking back to your church? Music, what you bring back? What you bring back? All this worship. So what church are you from? Where you at? You're in South Jersey. Oh, you can do it in South Jersey. Jersey, crazy. You can bring it to Jersey. Jersey, you know, East Coast, y'all just happy to have no snow. Y'all can bring anything back. Just bring it back, man. Who else? Where you from? Michigan. I'm from Michigan. I'm from Benton Harbor, Michigan. Where you from? Alabama. Ooh, Bible Belt. Sneaking on. It's Alabama. Remember, this is the South. We've been doing this for 1,000 years. God was here first. God stopped in Alabama first. Then he went everywhere else. Give them some sweet tea. Ease them into it. Give everybody some sweet tea. And then bring the band out. Lots of sugar. They'll be so hyped up. That's good. Got to get them on your side. What's the biggest problem, my preachers? What's the biggest problem you have with your churches? What's the biggest problem? I'm going to help y'all fix it. My daddy was a minister. I helped almost get him kicked out of church. I can help you. What's the biggest problem? What's the biggest thing? Anybody here? Any minister? Huh? Ushers. Ushers? You don't need ushers. Can't find a seat? Don't come in. How stupid can you be? Just go down the row and look. I've never understood ushers. I saw that seat. I need you to help me. Got the white glove on. You wasting manpower. Let the ushers do stuff like shovel the snow in the driveway. Let them do something. Let them do some stuff. Are you an usher, sir? You been an usher before? Because I saw you grab your elbow. You had elbow usher. I saw you. And churches don't have insurance. You get Elba Usher, you just jacked up for life. Now you gotta do the fan. See, I know ushers, I know churches, because sometimes ushers become powerful. You gotta be very careful, you don't have a revolution. Ushers get together, they start, it's like a conspiracy. The ushers have meetings, underground meetings. Look, we do a lot of work in here. And no one appreciates us. We're gonna boycott. Okay. I guess we'll have to find our seats by ourselves this week. That was a long boycott. What else? If ushers is your biggest problem, you got a good church. Who else? Yes. Sound man. You know what? Think about it. Think about it. Most of the time, these churches are blessed. These people, big churches, you get a chance to learn. Small churches, who's usually the sound man? Somebody's child you're trying to keep out of trouble. Give them time. That kid don't know what he's doing. He's that kid that got ADD. Put Jimmy on the sound. I'm gonna be an usher. But think about how times have changed. We used to didn't have sound in church. Now look how it become. This used to be church.
2: Let the church say, amen.
1: Now we got mics hooked up like Pastor Tommy. I'm not connected to anything. I have no cords. Preachers used to trip over cords. Whoop, lost another minister. Because think about it. Preachers don't have to worry about sound. I haven't yet met a pastor who didn't have lungs. Have you ever met a pastor? That's not your calling. God doesn't call people with no voices to preach. I want you to preach, John. I will give you a voice. I need a sound man. I need a sound. Jesus talked to thousands. Is this on? Is there enough fish? Everybody got enough fish? Everybody got enough to drink? Everybody got enough to drink? Some more fish. Someone got seconds. See, Christians are strange people. No matter what miracles God worked, we need another miracle. And we think that we're different now, that back in the Bible days, they were really obedient. Think about it. That's when they were working crazy miracles. Crazy miracles. Think about it. Crazy miracles. Go across the Red Sea, part the Red Sea. As soon as they got across, I mean, that was cool. I could have swam. I mean, I ain't tripping, but think about it. Preachers have had a hard time from day one. Moses said, I'm going to go up on the hill. If y'all could just chill for 15 minutes, I'm going to get some tablets. I'm going to be right back down. Okay. They came back down. He got so angry he broke one of the tablets. Now he said, well, God said, well, you can't go. You're going to wander for a while. You jacked up, Moses. But they were the ones acting crazy. But I need more from you. Preachers always have to have more. There's always more expected from you. People look up to you. That's why it's always hard when a minister falls, when a preacher falls. See, people say, they ain't no God. I said, don't use that one. Don't use that one. You keep going to movies. Some of them suck. You don't go, oh, I ain't never going to another movie. You go to the next one. So don't use, I hear people say, man, I don't go to church, man, because I met some Christians that ain't real. Uh-huh. Then if you go to your job, you can't work no job because everybody's your job ain't real. There's always some fake people. There's always some fake people. Don't use that on me. Churches need fake people so you can feel better about yourself. That way you can walk around, I'm a better Christian than that. If everybody was holy, who could you be? There's so much power. There's so much power in Christianity, and I think sometimes we get in our own way. You know, people say, I know guys who say, I'm a Christian comedian, I'm a Christian comedian. I said, well, dude, you should just be a comedian who's a Christian. People should see it in you. If you got to say you're a Christian, if you got to keep saying you're a Christian, something ain't right. I'm a Christian. I said, no, people should walk up on you and say, what is it about you? Why is it you don't lose your mind when everybody else loses their mind? That's the test of a Christian. They don't even know what it is. Sometimes they don't even know what it is. They don't know you're a Christian. Like, what makes you different? And then you start, that's when, see, you don't have to get hard. See, if you preach hard God at them, you freak them out. God, gone, run. Christians scare me sometimes. Sometimes Christians don't win the back up. You believe in God? Yes, I do. Let me tell you about God. I just told you I do. So stop. I know him better than you do. Stop, let me tell you more about him. Dude, I'm with you already. I need somebody. Don't believe. I can go on them. Sometimes people believe because they follow what you're doing and they watch you. It's like kids. When kids are small, you can say anything. But as they get to be about 12, 13, you drink. Why can't I drink? Well, daddy drank because daddy's taller. He can take more alcohol. But you can't. After a while, they watch you and they watch your actions. So you can't just talk anymore. Same thing in the church. After a while, you can't just talk no more. You got to live it. You got to live it. You know? There's some people over here could be making big money doing some other things. What else, minister? What else? What else are some of the problems in your church? Sunday school and what? Sunday school for getting more people to come to Sunday school? Just go to the house with a bus. Just blow the horn. I thought you wanted me to come get you. Get a mega horn. We're here. The Williams family, we're here to take you to church unless you're going to hell. They'll be out. Offer free food, then don't have it. You got them. I thought you were going to have free food. Not this week. I said free food coming. That way it's not false advertising. When you find God, you'll eat. What else? Huh, nursery? Nursery is a war zone. Nursery, you gotta find the strongest older woman in the church. You must find a grandmother that has beat many children. You must find a grandmother that has an assortment of belts, switches, shoes, that can drop a kid in mid-space. You need a strong woman to run the nursery that the kids don't want to go nursery. Please let me go to adult church. Let me go to adult. Please, I love the Lord. Don't put me in there. That solves your nursery problem. Anything else? Huh? Tithing. Tithing is easy. Don't call it tithing. It's called you'll get out of church today money. I'll quit preaching as you give me more money. I will preach for 9 hours till I reach the minimum cash we need for tonight. That's what you do. See, when you're tithing, you keep asking people, just, you know, please give what you can give. And the times are tight right now. You gotta guilt people. Look, go through your congregation. I see you got a new car. God must have gave that to you. You got to work it. Okay, at your church, how do you tithe? What do? The one that you said tithing. Where you at? Oh, now you're scared. See, don't be scared to ask for money. See, Christians are always scared to ask for money. This is God. God printed the money. It's his money. Don't be scared to ask for money. Everywhere else you go to ask for money, that'd be $250 to come in. That's $750. How many? That's $25. That your meal was $195. Everybody asks for money. The church is what's saving people, and we're always like this.
2: Look, I know. I hate to do this. I hate, but we have no heat. If y'all don't want to wear coats next week,
1: that's how you give money. Loosen the screws in the seat. Ooh. We need a screw fund. We need a screw fund. Some of the chairs are falling over. Somebody pick up Sister Williams. She fell over. Get a wig. Her wig's in the aisle. Get a wig. Put it back on her. I wish we had money for a nurse, but I guess we don't help. Make up a fund. Make up some stuff. We're sending children to college fund. We don't know which one yet. But one of y'all's kids gonna go to college, raise this money, and one of you will go. One of your kids will go. And then they all raise the money. Not this generation, the next generation. But thank you. Thank you. Do like Pastor Matthew did. We'll put your name here
2: on this microphone stand. For $25, we will take Sennheiser off and put on Johnson. Johnson microphone, Johnson.
1: And every time somebody sing, they'll say, thank you, Johnson. Christian vanity plates. God loves me more. I'm number one with God. Get Christian vanity plates. The more you give, you can even sell spots for heaven. Like, we can't get you to heaven, but we can get you in the waiting room. We can't get you to heaven, but we can get you in line. Now, some of y'all gonna be taken out of line. I don't know which one of y'all, but at least we can get you in line. What else? This side, what'd you say? Greeters. What's a greeter? You're here. Hello? You looking for church? Yeah, this is it. See, these are all new concepts. See, I come from Black Baptist Church. There's no one there. You just walk in. Because there's no door. Separate the outside door from the preacher. You're late. So what does a greeter do?
2: Hi, welcome. We need $25 to get in.
1: There's your way to get money. Once you get in the vestibule, no, this is free, but if you want to get inside, you got to give up $5. I'm sorry. Or listen next to the wall. What else? Deacon. Deacons, see, deacons are very important. Deacons are very important. Because you need to have deacons. You got to have these men. See, deacons, you got these men sitting in front. These men who used to be young men, they've been strong in the church. Some have come from different places. Some have come from the streets. When I was growing up, I had deacons. I was scared of deacons. Deacons are the gang members of church. Deacons are the gang members of church. Deacons are the ones like this.
2: You want to talk to deacons? No, never mind.
1: You want to talk to Deacon Johnson? No. It's okay. I'm with that fundraising. Deacons are very important. And in Black churches, deacons are the ones who pray. And deacons don't get a chance to get up much. So deacons will give 20-minute prayers. You got to give a time limit. You need to put a clock. When deacons pray, a clock and a shock rod, so if they go too long, and thank amen. Because they'll pray all day. They'll pray. And they pray them prayers that start at the beginning.
2: From Alpha to Omega. Here's my Alpha and my Beta, my Seta, my Data, Effa, my F and G, H, I, J, K, L. Don't do the whole alphabet.
1: Anything else? This group is excited. Go ahead, shout it out. Huh? Motivation. Motivation to do what? Where's the motivation for what? Since you said it, now you say motivation. Now, what do you do at the church? What do you do at the church? You do audio. Maybe we should be motivated to get the sound right. So you want motivation for what? Give me what you want. Motivation is I help you. What are you trying to do? To serve. To be a better Christian. Your motivation. You know what they should do, I think, to get people to get an understanding, a better motivation of being a good Christian? We keep talking about heaven and hell. You should have, like, a spot in the church, like, you know, where there's fire and some heat, and run through there real fast. Think of that every day. Hit it with the hose. There you go. There'll be candy and food. There's heaven, and then run them through the gauntlet where there's fire, and you get punched, and people jack you up. That's motivation. It's called a hell seminar. That's, we need more hell seminars. We're always talking about hell. But what if you lock people in a room at the church? What room?
2: Oh, you're in the hell room.
1: Because you haven't done something right, sound man. Huh?
3: Fire!
1: Know what you say? No, right here.
3: Fire!
1: Huh? What? Armor bearers.
3: Fire!
1: Armor bearers. Armor, what kind of church you at? Were y'all giving out weapons and bulletproof vests? Where's your church at? Armor bearers? Bodyguards at the church? For who, the deacons? Or the sound man? Is it for the pastor? Okay, where's your bodyguard, man? See, he doesn't have one. He's not his bodyguard. There's no bodyguard. See, preachers don't, you don't need bodyguard. I'm gonna show you. Come up here. I'm a preacher. Try to attack me. Try to attack me. Jesus! They will run from you. And when he's on the ground, get his wallet for the building fund. I got time for one more. Music? The choir. Remember now, the choir. The choir. The choir are very sensitive people. As a preacher, you don't want to be involved with them too much. You don't want to be involved with the choir too much. You come through rehearsal, you see them, hey, but don't get involved in the business of choirs. You see them, hey, good, good, and run out, run out. Because choirs have inner turmoil. There's inner turmoil in this choir right now. There's people sitting there. I don't know why she sang the solo. She can't sing. I ain't get a chance to sing. I don't know why I'm singing. This is her third time jacking that song up. Talk about it's the sound man. It ain't the sound man. It's you. Thank you so much.
4: Hey, guys, you are listening to the Calvin Hackney Fitness Show. We're going to be talking about fitness, health, living long, and looking good. God bless.
5: Hey,
4: but you know, we're closer to 2030 now than we are to 2020.
5: Yeah, that's a
4: that
5: good way to
4: work. Doesn't it make you feel a little weird about time?
5: Whoa, I mean, going. Time is past, man.
4: How about God just taking the earth and just spinning it a little faster every year? Like, you know what? There we go.
5: I'm still trying to adapt to so many things. I can remember Kobe's helicopter crash.
4: Yes, man, I remember that. I was at the other gym and that was so sad.
5: I can remember my boy Van Halen out of here.
4: Yeah.
5: I mean, it's so much. We've lived through so. Thank you, Father, for letting us still be here. Because somebody didn't wake up this morning. He still decided, you know what, we're here. So, you know, in 2025, Calvin, you discussed a lot of different things. You talked about the lead at Salt Alone. You talked about sugar. You talked about the breads. You've talked about so many different things in 2025. 2026 is only going to even get better, Calvin. Yeah.
4: Well, let's just say this, and I want everybody to say this if you're listening. 2026 will be the best year you have ever experienced.
5: I love that.
4: You're going to be closer to God. God's going to have you better with your work. You're healthy. You're closer to your kids.
5: I love
4: whatever
5: that.
4: Whatever relationships are not mending and working out, man, we're going to pray that 2026, those relationships get better. You get closer to God, and every facet in your life is just better. Best year ever, 2026, for everybody that's listening to this right now, man.
5: Beautiful, beautiful. Well, without further ado, very, very special. Well,
4: very special.
5: Is he a guest, though?
4: I'm not even guest. Nah, he every month.
5: Yeah. He's not a guest anymore.
4: No, he's not a guest.
5: He's family,
4: anymore.
5: Bro.
4: We got Pastor Robert Barker from Mighty Church, the Mighty Church. He's now, I have to say, He's more of a man now than he was last time he was here.
5: Calvin, I'm looking at this guy.
4: He looks amazing. Huh. Hey, I can say this, guys. He came in. He came in as an athlete. He's always been an athlete. But he was a little hungry, you know? He had a belly. He wasn't that cut. Yeah. When he came in today, the first thing CJ said is Kratos. Yes. Let's go play that game. He looks like really Kratos. I'm not playing. For those who know Kratos from God of War, that game, that's who he looked like now. This man's red, man. Red.
5: Yeah.
4: I want you to check out my TikTok and my Facebook and my Instagram. I'm going to put his before and after picture up. Rob, how long we been training, man?
3: Oh, man. I should have checked the dates. I think we're at 10, 11, 12, somewhere right there.
4: Yeah.
3: I've lost track the last couple weeks.
4: 10, 11 weeks or something.
3: Yeah, something like that.
4: He looks
3: getting close to 3 months.
4: His whole family, though. Everybody's better, man. That's everybody's true. Leaning. Everybody's That's better. True. Them boys becoming MMA fighters, huh?
3: Yeah. Yeah.
4: And he looks incredible, man. His main thing was his abs. Mm. Counting them abs ain't you now.
3: Yeah, man, the first four are looking good, brother. Yes. I'm just working on them bottom four.
4: And that's the way it goes. Get the first two, get the first four, then you get six. Next thing you know, pastors saying his sermons with no shirt on, don't do that.
3: No, we don't do that.
4: No, man, he looks outstanding. Man. I'm very proud
3: of him. I want to take a minute and promote Hackney Fitness myself. I've been in and out of the gym for years.
4: Yeah.
3: You know, I told you that, man. I'm just inconsistent. In there for months, out of there for months, in there for I won't say years because I've always struggled with consistency in the gym. But I remember at times working out for 2 hours, you know, like it was nothing, several times a week, trying different diets and different things. And I will say that my bro Calvin here has made it simple. And once you get into the routine, you start listening, stop thinking on your own, you can get results faster than you ever thought. And I tell you, there's something powerful. There's something powerful about submission to leadership. It's a biblical principle. Mm-hmm. The Bible talks about submit to leaders and authorities. God blesses that when you submit under good authority and good leadership. And so, you know, Calvin can tell you, CJ can tell you anytime we're at the gym, I refer to Calvin as coach. You know, he's my coach, you know, and people at my church, a lot of times out of respect, they'll call me pastor. Mm-hmm. And so the idea here is that, okay, I know there's a lot of other voices out there, a lot of other voices on the internet, a lot of other, for me as a pastor, there's a lot of other great pastors in town, a lot of places, but while I'm at your church, I'm going to let you lead. And so the same thing goes with having a trainer or a coach. Yeah. You say, okay, I know the internet is full of advice, but for this time that I'm under your leadership, that I'm in your gym, I'm going to let you lead and direct my fitness journey. And it's important that you do that because there's so many different voices and so many different approaches to fitness and to life, for that matter, that you can get lost and not get results by just trying to go in too many directions at once. And for instance, you know, Calvin has me eating a lot, eating regularly, and it works. Now, I've heard other people that do a lot of intermittent fasting type stuff, and apparently it works for them. Okay, but you got to decide which way are we going. And you can get bogged down on the internet. You can get bogged down with opinions. You can get bogged down and never actually do anything, ever actually go anywhere. So instead, this go around in the past almost 3 months, you know, I've lost about 25 pounds. I went down a couple of pant sizes. I see all the veins in my arms. I haven't seen all these veins busting out everywhere in about, nearly probably 15 to 20 years since I've been. My body fat has been, been so low.
4: You're lean. You can count all the muscle, the muscle serrations. This is when you know you're lean. I can see the separation from your shoulder to your bicep, from your bicep to your tricep, from your chest to your traps.
3: Yeah.
4: You look great, bro.
3: And I did that all by just doing the diet he told me and 30-minute workouts three times a week.
4: Three times a week.
3: That's the part that blows my mind.
4: Yeah, I tell people.
3: 3 30-minute workouts. I used to work out for 2 hours, man.
4: You got to do all that.
3: 2 hours at a time.
4: You don't. We just got to hit the muscle specifically and stay on it. It works. And like I said, I tell people, it's 30 minutes, three times. You see me 3 times a week, 30 minutes a day, nothing else in life you need to do. You know? I appreciate that, the leadership thing. That makes me feel great. But I got to be honest, man, I feel back and forth.
3: Yeah.
4: If you know, we was talking about some stuff that's going on with me, and the first thing you did was came with scripture. So what did I do? Shut up and let the leader speak. It's a back and forth thing. I respect Pastor Rob a whole lot. He's helped me with a whole lot of things. He is a great pastor. And the cool thing I like about you is You're open. You're an open-minded pastor, you know, and you're quick to go to the Bible and see what's really going on, in opposed to you trying to explain things yourself. The first thing you did when we started talking is you went to Scripture. That's amazing. And we went to that Scripture. You told me that Scripture, and I enlightened my brain. I was like, it made me feel a whole lot better, man. It does. So it's a back and forth, leader, man. You be my leader, I'll be yours.
3: Yeah.
4: Good stuff. Good stuff, man. But I'm just proud of him. The whole family, they are doing great. The boys are boxing. Your wife, she came in as an athlete, though. You know, she was just an amazing athlete.

0: bigger? Yeah. Did it get bigger right here, babe? I swear it got bigger. Do you see this?
1: Six times that day.
0: Yeah.
1: Over a drink of coffee with sugar. And when I got off the phone with you, man, the first thing I said, he's going to be stupid ripped. Yeah. He's going to be one of my top clients. That cup of coffee, people wouldn't even call me up, but he sure did.
2: Yeah.
1: But I say, look at
2: you. Oh, yeah, I accidentally drank a cup of coffee that had regular creamer in it for a minute.
1: Yes.
0: Like, thought that did it take me out of keto? Did it take me out of keto? No. Please, no, God, no, not like, the ketosis.
1: Hey, man, looking at him now, obviously it did not. You guys go to HackneyFitness.Sinla on TikTok. Calvin Hackney with a K. Go check out my Facebook, my Instagram. I'm going to put him up today, man. I want you to see the difference. This guy is incredible. 10 to 11 weeks, right? That's it. That's it. That's all the people. We change lives. Give me 3 months of your life, bro. We're going to change it. And for the rest of his life, he's going to be an 80-year-old man still counting the maps. That's the truth, guys. That's the truth.
2: And I tell people, I don't want to give any false expectations. And I feel like sometimes it's good to just be upfront, honest with people. And maybe that'll actually help them make the decision. But the first week was terrible. It's terrible.
1: I thought something the first week was terrible.
2: It was absolutely, you know, I mean, we are so addicted. Most of us, whether you admit it or not, we're so addicted to sugar.
1: Yes.
2: So addicted to carbs. Yes. I mean, we're basically a bunch of crackheads for sugar and
1: carbs.
2: God
1: bless America.
2: I mean, we are so addicted. And so that first week, when you take that away from your body, it is absolutely revolting.
1: It's detox. It's no different than the crackhead taking away his crack.
2: Yeah.
1: It's the exact same feeling of wanting it. Didn't you go open the refrigerator just to look at stuff?
2: Oh, it was terrible.
1: That's what I did. When I get like that, I go to the refrigerator. I just want to look at it.
2: And I wanted to eat so much, just so much. Even I'm on the carnivore diet, and so even now, compared to that first week, I was eating so much meat to try to feel full. Because the carbs, I couldn't feel that void that the carbs was eating up in my body, you know, if however you want to word that. But I tell people the first week is terrible. It's terrible. It's hard. Just, I'm not going to sugarcoat it. It's hard. Mm. And I tell people the first month ain't great. The first month was pretty rough. But after that first week, it gets a little better. But the second month was absolutely amazing.
1: You feel great.
2: I had more energy. I wouldn't even fall asleep at the same time at night because I just had more energy to live with. I didn't need to eat as much food anymore. I just did. I wasn't hungry for it as much anymore. And so I tell people, what's 1 month, man?
1: Yeah.
2: What's 1 month of your life? You're going to see. How many months have you lived?
1: Yeah.
2: How many months of your life have you lived? Would you give up one of them to get healthy? Would you just give up one of them? That's it. If you would just sacrifice one, who can't? Nothing to my ladies here, but I want to call out the men listening. Men, can you really not give up 1 month, just one hard month, to change the way you feel
1: for the rest of your life?
2: For the rest of your life.
1: For the rest of your life.
2: And who knows how many years you're going to get back on the back end by not dying of a heart attack?
1: At
2: like our brother CJ, flatlined here, man. CJ, flatlined dead. True. You should look at the man now. He's got Gatling guns for arms, brother. Look, they're massive.
1: I don't know if CJ knows, but before he left, hey, man, give me a picture of CJ. I need a picture of CJ.
2: Yeah.
1: And I know it's just to show. I gave him the before of CJ and the after of CJ. It's two different men.
2: Yes.
1: Two different men, by all means. No, man, you're right. He was flatlining, had a heart attack. Now I'm looking at a bodybuilder right now. And I mean this, guys, a bodybuilder. And if you come and say CJ, you're going to, he bodybuilds, he does shows. He looks that part.
3: Let's don't act like Rob is not, Pastor Rob is not.
1: Both of y'all, both of you guys look the part.
3: I am so proud of him because I've been watching his journey. And I watch him in the gym. His level of respect for protocol and authority is so, you can tell he's just a natural leader because he respects protocol. He respects Calvin's gift because everyone on this planet has a gift. Everybody.
1: That's true.
3: Calvin's gift is to change people to make them better. He sees in us what we don't see in us to bring the very best out of us.
2: Right. Get us healthy.
3: Yes. And so I'm only what Calvin created. God
1: what we created, man.
3: God put this man in our lives
1: together so we can be the best of each other.
3: That's right.
1: So we need each other. That's the thing. We need each other. No, man, these guys are great. And it's for anybody. It's not just special people. If you own a body, you can be telling your story too. and you

0: Right now, I don't care who you are. Right now, I don't care what you look like, how big you are, how unhealthy you are. In 3 months, you can be telling your story, too.
1: Mm-hmm.
0: And what does that story do? It motivates other people.
1: Oh, man. I look in the mirror now, and the memory of my old belly and my old body is so fresh that I'm still shocked.
0: Yeah.
1: Like, I just saw a different person in the mirror. I mean, a few months to get that much change is just, it's unreal. And it's fun.
0: Yeah.
1: It's fun to shock yourself.
0: It is. It is. It's cool to, and it's cool to go see people you haven't seen in a while.
1: Mm-hmm.
0: Yeah, I know you know that. Man, what are you doing?
1: Yeah, bro.
0: No, guys, but literally, we can all do this, man. And one person sharpens another, motivates somebody else to do something outside their box. And that's what I tell people. Cease from your own understanding. Cease from what you've been taught and what you think. Let me just do this, this, and this, and see how it goes. And it'll work for you. You work for you, learn this information, you go pass it on to somebody else, guys. I want America to be healthier. You know, I'll be something in 2026 that we change the way we think about, the way we think about our eating, the way we do things, and so on and so forth. I had somebody in the hospital. His mom was in the hospital, and she's had heart issues. And the lunch, they bring her pizza and French fries. You know what I mean? And that's things like that is just, that's crazy to me. You know, that's like, it's like going to a rehabilitation center and somebody's rehabbing off a drug, but they bring him another kind of drug, you know? So why would you do that? It's like there's tons of things to eat. We need to start thinking healthier, thinking better eating, not fast eating, not, hey, I need to grab it and be gone, because that's what's going to make you gone. Guys, I'd like America to change the way we think about our food. We die of food. This rich country dies of food. That's what the number one thing that kills us is.
1: Interesting way of putting
0: food.
1: It.
0: We're the richest country ever. Yeah. We're rich. Third world countries don't die of food. They're just trying to get it. We are so spoiled in what we do. We die of food. And they pack chemicals and sugar into all of it. And what does it do? It lowers your life expectancy. Makes you feel good. Fills you up real quick.
1: Momentarily. Yeah. But later, you feel like crap.
0: You feel like crap.
1: I'm sorry, I don't promise my mom I wouldn't say crap on there.
0: You look like poo-poo.
1: It's not very preacherly.
0: You feel like it. You feel bad, guys, when really it's just a change of routine. And like Pastor Roth said, yeah, the first week is hard and adjusting yourself to a month is hard. But once that routine develops, you're happier, you feel better, you look better, you live longer. Everything in your life, your job, you're going to do better. You're going to love your wife better. You're going to love your kids better. Why? Because I got more energy. I'm healthier. I want to be healthier. And when you're healthier, the people around you, don't you want them to be healthy too? You do. You just want them to be healthy.
1: It reminds me of a principle from a book. Actually, I can't remember if it's Duhigg's book or if it's Clear's book, Atomic Habits. They're both on habits. I read them a long time ago, but... one of them, it talks about having a keystone habit. And a keystone habit is a habit that when you do it, you create this habit, you do something every day, like, for instance, flossing. Like a pastor and leadership expert, Craig Rochelle, he talks about flossing. He hates to floss, absolutely hates it. But every day he gets up, he flosses, and he sends that message to himself. I am a disciplined person who can make myself do something that I didn't really want to do.
0: Mm-hmm.
1: And throughout the rest of the day, whenever he feels challenged to do something difficult or to discipline himself to do something habitually, that keystone habit reminds him, wait a minute, I am a disciplined person. I can do hard things.
0: Mm-hmm.
1: And I can tell you that since getting on this health journey, I feel that, man. Mm-hmm. When it comes to business, my home, my family, provisions, my church, I feel like, man, if I can cut carbs, if I can cut carbs, I can accomplish this thing.
0: Yeah.
1: I can accomplish that thing.
0: Yeah.
1: I can accomplish this thing. And I tell people, if I can cut carbs, you definitely can. Because I was a evangelist for the case of carbs. I loved them. I didn't think I would ever cut them. Yeah, I didn't think I'd ever cut them. I just, you know, I thought I could cut ice cream and I could cut cake, but I can't cut bread.
0: I knew you were going to say bread.
1: Yeah, I just said that just can't be for me. And I'm a preacher, y'all. Fried chicken.
0: Sundays, baby. You know what?
2: That was my crush.
0: Oh, my God.
2: That fried chicken.
0: That's my mama fried chicken, man.
2: But do you know, I have to respond. On fried, I was so bad with fried chicken, a 6-piece was nothing for me to devour. Like I would, I had to have that, that crust with that I would go with the churches on the Popeyes. I just had to have
1: You're giving me ideas for my
0: man. Sit and listen to CJ's food stories. Mm. I mean, and if you see the way he talks about him, you see his eyes, the way he felt when he ate that food, man. Those food stories, yes. Because it's everybody. Everybody I'm talking to, you got a food like that, you know it's not good for you. You should not be eating it every day. But boy, when you eat it, you sure feel like that. You do. We all doing it. It's all in family, man. Come on, man. We're Americans.
1: Now, I don't know if this is the same for everybody, but it's for me. You know, I've had a few cheat meals.
0: Mm-hmm.
1: I usually get your permission
0: first
1: before I take them. But I've had some cheat meals, and what I've discovered, much to my surprise, is it don't hit like it used to.
2: No, it don't.
1: It don't do what it used to do.
2: No.
1: And I'm not telling you that to discourage you. I'm telling you that to encourage you that once that addiction to sugar, those chains are broken, the temptation won't even be the same.
0: Yeah, I know.
1: Won't be the same. Now I eat it and I'm like, yeah, I'm glad I ate that, but I'm definitely good for another week. I don't need no cheat meals. I might even skip next week. So
0: I don't tell people that, but you're right. That's it.
1: Yeah.
0: Like with CJ, I had to make him eat a cheat meal. And the reason you want the cheat meal is to shock the body. It's a needed thing. It's not like, hey, I'm giving you, you got your earned prize. No, it's not about a prize. It's about, I need a shock. Mm-hmm. I need something different in your body for your body to be like, whoa, what is this? Shock. And then you eat another health meal behind it, shock, and you get far better results that next week that way. So I have to make CJ eat it. I have to make CJ eat the cheat meal out of, eat the cheat meal, see? I need you more muscles and more veiny and more beautiful.
2: It honestly don't.
0: But it worked though, right?
2: It worked.
0: He put that cheat meal on that next week. I said, don't you get better this week?
2: I'm going to listen to my sensei.
0: Mm-hmm. Mm-hmm.
2: But you know, it doesn't have the same feeling to me because it really feels good to eat.
0: Once
2: your body get used to eating good, it feels so good.
0: And I think the biggest thing is that it's eating healthy. When you're working out and you're eating correctly and you're working out, whenever you put that food on your stomach, your body absorbs that good energy and it puts it to those muscles and you feel great. Bad food don't do that. And you don't really feel that because people who eat bad food are really not working out consistently. But when you work out consistently and every meal you eat, you literally feel your body suck in that. Feel my body sucking that nutrients. Mm-hmm. It feels so good, man. It does. So it's like, I understand. You got to walk the walk to understand what we mean, guys. But once you walk in and you understand, you're like, okay, well, I can do this.
1: And there are a lot of good side effects that some of you guys might not even be thinking about right now. Like, for instance, acid reflux.
0: Mm-hmm.
1: Most people, you cut sugar, you cut carbs, it's gone. Mm-hmm.
2: That's correct.
1: Mm-hmm. You know, That's correct. The last cheat meal I had, I woke up in the middle of the night, a little something in my chest. Mm-hmm.
0: And that's a serious thing. A lot of people put that off like it's not.
1: Yeah.
0: There have been people passed away from that, bro. Oh, that is a serious thing.
1: Yeah. Mm-hmm. You cut sugar, you cut carbs, you don't have that problem no more. And like I said, energy, I was struggling for energy. Now I have much more energy.
0: Tons of energy, man.
1: Mental clarity.
0: Yeah.
1: Brain fog is a real thing.
0: Yeah,
1: that's not some hoopla.
0: And I can imagine for you, you stay in scripture, you stay moving around in that Bible. So, you know. Of course, it's just going to make everything when you're healthy, everything in your life is better.
1: Oh, man. The morning, the first time ketosis hit,
0: oh my gosh. You're talking about the energy or the flu part?
1: The energy part. The keto flu was terrible.
0: But
1: the first time where really ketosis kicked in, I wrote, I'm not joking, 5 sermon outlines in one morning.
0: Hmm.
1: It was like I could not stop thinking. My mind was so clear. I told my wife, I don't remember my brain moving this fast since I was a teenager. Like, I'm my synapses are on fire.
0: Now your body's working better. You're taking care of butter and it's putting it. It's like taking your vehicle. Now I put the good oil in it. Now I change this out. The shoulder is riding better.
1: Yeah.
0: It's just the same with us guys. So being healthy, man, getting with people who knows what to do. If you don't know what to do, get with someone who does. I think that's the easiest thing. Because if you don't know what to do, what are you going to do? You're going to bounce around. I'm going to watch this. I'm going to try this. Mm-hmm. Tomorrow, I'm going to try that. And like you said, bouncing around is the issue and the problem, especially with diets. If I do this diet, like you're in a carnivore, and then you go on intermittent fasting, and then you go on a diet that does have carbs, that's not going to help you at all. It's staying consistent in whatever you're doing, guys. Staying consistent. Guys, I'm going to tell you what, man. You can make it. You can find someone to help you, but it'll make it easy for yourself. You can give me a call, 318-715-0186. I'll give you that consultation. Bring you in. Bring your family. Yeah. Like the Barkers. Pastor Rob got his whole family in there, guys. And they're all getting healthier, and they're all doing it together. That's what we are. We're family, Jim. I try to get the whole family in. I want to work your babies. And we just started our kids' class.
2: Talk about that a little bit.
0: Man, we talk about the kids' class. Guys, we just started a kids' class. Today is the second day of it. If you're listening and you got some little babies ages from 4 to 5 all the way to 12 is what we're doing, guys, from 4 to 5 to 12. If you want to come today, I'm just doing the next few weeks, just a trial run. I'm letting you come no cost. No cost. Mm. That means you come in, sign a waiver. Make sure your baby doesn't get hurt, but sign a waiver, and I'm going to train your kid. If you can make it today, and if you're listening, if you can make it today, we're going to be there 6 o'clock, Hackney Fitness, 5902 Shreveport Highway. If you want to bring your baby out just to check it out, it's no cost. You want to check it out, I'm going to work it out about 45 minutes. When they do leave, these little kids are going to know their punch combinations. They're going to know what a sprawl is. Oh, they're going to know what a leapfrog is. They're going to know what running feels like. So they're going to love it. They're going to have fun, guys. Kids class, I expected to go great. I prayed about it. I know God wants me to do it. I think the biggest thing that really pushed me, because I've been talking about a kids class for years. I have. My baby's just hit 5. Mm. We rode jujitsu all the time. I could be over here. Next thing you know, she's on my neck trying to choke it out. Mm. So I'm pushed her. I'm wanting to compete with her. I'm training her. I'm actually going to compete her February 28th. We're going to Dallas. I'm going to compete her in her first jujitsu competition. Wow. I've been rolling with her since she's out the womb, man. Yeah. So I'm excited about that. But we want to train these kids. I want to make it it's a family gym. And I don't care who you are. You in the family? Yeah. Be part of the grandma. Be part of the family. Look, kids, be a part of the family. Everybody at the gym, come and train, guys. Mm-hmm. Yeah. And it, like I tell people, 2 hours. Mm. My man say he working 2 hours. And I can say this. If I have an MMA fight coming up, which I do, if I have an MMA fight coming up, yes, I'm working 2, 3, even 4 hours sometimes. But I got to be honest, if I don't and I just want to look healthy and look good, I work out 3 times a week, 30 minutes a day. Mm. That's it. I just hit those 9 muscles real quick, get them out of there, make sure I hit them correctly. It doesn't take long. Like adding 40 years, and I mean that, 40 years to your life, work out 3 times a week, you have a sensible diet, you're going to add way, way more time to you. You get to see the great grandkids, you know?
1: Yeah, and can I just challenge somebody who's listening and the little voice in your head is saying, yeah, but I don't even have time for that. You want to show me your screen time app on your phone?
0: I'm going to use that.
1: I guarantee you you've wasted 30 minutes
0: today
1: in social media today.
0: Today?
1: Today alone. Mm. You can make it happen. Mm-hmm. And once you make a habit out of it, I don't even, it's like it comes and goes so fast. Mm. Part of my day, when we're in the gym, we're on that third round. And I'm like, oh man, it's almost over.
0: Yeah.
1: Oh, all right, okay, yeah. Moving on.
0: Yeah.
1: You know, we're in January, right?
0: Yeah.
1: So if you'll just get the habit started, it's like the snowball, right? Yeah. Building up the snowball. If you'll just start to roll it up on the top of that hill, just get a little weight on it. Once it starts rolling downhill, it takes very little effort. It's become very easy for me to be on the strict diet. It's become very easy for me to show up at the gym. It's just going, I'm just rolling down the hill. Mm. It takes almost no momentum now. And I'm only a few months in, y'all. Mm. I'm only a few months in. So I just want to encourage somebody right now, you're listening and you've been thinking about this health journey thing for a while. You just thought it seemed too hard. Let me just tell you, it will be hard, but just for a little bit, just for a little while. And you say, I can't imagine doing it for a whole year, 2 years. I can't imagine this. I can't imagine that. You don't need to. Mm-hmm. Because the mind that you will be imagining with a few months ago isn't the same mind that's listening to my voice right now in that car. You will be a different person with a different mind. Mm. So the person I was going into this diet thinking about, I'm going to have to keep that diet for the rest of my life. Ah, you know, you're probably having that thought right now. Well, what do I do after the diet? Do I get to go back? I mean, like, what's the means to an end here? Like, I don't know if I could just keep that going forever. That's because you don't have the mind for that yet. Mm. You don't have it yet. You don't have these experiences that we're all talking about here where now the food doesn't even taste the same. The food that you can't imagine right now giving up. Well, once you're on the other side of your progress a little ways, it'll feel different. It'll hit different, and it won't be the same level of temptation. So you don't need to right now. You don't need to build the whole house.
0: Yeah.
1: You don't need to have the whole snowball. You just need to take the first step. You just need to take the first step. Let's just start laying the foundation. Let's just get this small little clob of snow in our hands and start working with it. and then let it take care of the rest as you go. You don't have to figure out the whole discipline of your diet and all that. How am I going to do that? You don't need to do that. You just need to take the first step. And the first step today, you're listening to this show, is to give Calvin Hackney a call. That's the first step.
0: That was beautiful, man. That's a great way to put
2: you,
0: it.
2: You know, Pastor, exactly is such, right. He is such gifted when he speaks.
0: God knows who to give his gifts to. This man is a leader of men, and I see why. You know, he said it exactly right. The way you think now will not be the way you think when you're on the other side of that fence. The things that you know you want now, you won't want them when you're on the other side of the fence. The things that you, the lifestyle you thought you couldn't do, not only will you do it, you're going to look forward to doing it on an everyday basis. Guys, we're trying to change your lives. That's it. Change your lives. And you not to put you in a sense to where I'm healthy, but I can still do these things, but put you in a sense to where you're healthy, to where you don't even want to do them.
1: Yeah.
0: Yeah. He said, you couldn't have said it more beautiful than that, man. You're exactly right, guys. And it's making a change. Like I said, the hardest part is the first.
1: Yeah.
0: It is. It's the first. And we know that because we have to give up things that we enjoy now. But if you know that you're going to enjoy better things and you get to be a better you and you get to add more time to your life, I think that's the biggest thing. The most important thing that I know God has given us. Yeah, we got children and family and things, but our time, time to be with our children and our family. How long do you want to live? It's a choice. If you live in the United States of America, it's a choice. It really is. Do you want to be here for your grandkids? Do you want to be here for your great-grandkids? I know I do. I want to be here for my grandkids, my great-grandkids. And when it's time to go, baby, I have to admit, I want to go like Moses. Moses died at 120. A young, virile man. He died a young, virile man at 120. I want that too, my Father in heaven. I want to live as long as I can to get everything I can what God has me to do on this planet. And then when I wake up, baby, I want to be looking at Jesus. But I want him to know that the body he gave me, I did my very best to uphold it and do the very best I can with it, you know?
2: Mm-hmm. So truly, God, truly awesome.
0: Yeah, man, making this stuff.
1: And it's the most beautiful part of it for us, and if you're listening right now, is that it's been able to be a family affair. My whole family's at the gym. Maybe you're like me, you have a very busy life, and you say, I can't take away all that time from my family. I can't take away all that time from my family. That's why I used to tell myself, like, yeah, I can't cut work, can't cut ministry. So what's that leave for me to cut? Well, that would be cutting family time. I definitely can't do that, so I just don't have time for the gym. Well, bring my whole family to the gym. Mm-hmm. My whole family to the gym. Mm-hmm. My wife and I and my 14-year-old, we're lifting weights all together with the rest of the weightlifting class. Mm-hmm. We're enjoying it. I walk over. I give my son a high five. I punch him in the stomach and give him a hug whenever I feel like it. I slip off to the back for a water break. I see my boys duking it out in their fight training. They're 10 and 11. They absolutely love it. They cannot wait to punch on each other. and they don't get mad. Of course, Coach Owen won't let them get mad or nothing. They're not mad at each other. They're really, training. They're
0: when
1: fighting.
0: You're training, there is no anger. That's what I tell people. Yeah. When people come tell me about their street fights, why? That has nothing to do with here. I need your foot right there. I need you to throw your hands up. Keep that hand right here. Mm-hmm. It has nothing to do with anger and emotion. Anger and emotion is what... I'm going to tell you who's good at that. Muhammad Ali. Mm. Muhammad Ali could take a man. I got to be honest with you. I think Muhammad Ali is a great, great boxer, but I think there are other better boxers in his era that were better than him. Mm. I do. But he beat these men because he got in their head. I'm going to tell you what. That Foreman fight, George Foreman is a beast of a man who hits like a brick house. But Muhammad Ali got him angry, got him upset, started throwing punches he knew he didn't have the energy for. He got beat. Muhammad Ali was very good at that. When you're emotional, and that's almost any emotion. I tell people, when you're becoming highly emotional, you should make your decisions right then.
2: No.
0: And it doesn't matter if we're talking about anger, being upset, or anything like that. Wait before you make any decision that you're going to make. You know, let that emotion calm down, and now I can think with a sense of a clear mind. So I said, Muhammad Ali was great at getting people angry. Once they get angry, you're not going to think logical. You're not.
2: Mm-hmm. Well, folks, Calvin, we are 32 minutes. Pastor, you have such a gift of a discernment of gift where you speak. It's so genuine. I think that's what makes you very special. We really enjoy you being around you. You have a special gift to reach others. So it's definitely been a pleasure. And we're not going to call you a friend of the show because you are a part of the show.
0: Every month.
2: You are a part of the show.
0: Every month. What are we going to do? Every second Thursday of the month. Is that what we're doing?
1: Whenever y'all call me, I'll be here.
2: listen to
0: every
2: Pastor.
0: Month.
2: I love
0: Pastor Rob, 88.1 KYT. He will be every month giving his knowledge, man. It's a great man, great heart, great pastor.
2: Calvin, we are at the end of the show. Take him to church.
0: Man, you heard it. Pastor Rob said it for you. Change your life. Come on. It is really 2026. How long do you want to live? Do you want to be here? If you want to be here, God wants you to work. He wants you to take that body he gave you, and he wants you to burn calories. God loves to see us work. Work. Do the work. Put in the time. If you want to make this simple for yourself, develop a routine. Change your life. In 3 months, right around when springtime comes, guess what? Who's looking great at springtime? Could be you. I'm talking to you. Give me a call. Shoot me a text. 318-715-0186. Say, Calvin, I want that consultation. What's the consultation? Consultation, well, I'm giving, bring you in. We're going to give you a workout at no cost. I'm going to bring you in that office. We're going to talk about your diet. We're going to talk about your supplementation. No cost. And if you like it, we'll put you on the family, bring your family. And in 3 months, guys, everybody in your family is healthier, better, stronger. And every way you go, everybody's wondering, what have y'all been doing? Yeah, man. God bless. Y'all make sure y'all come see every month. Pastor Rob will be here giving great knowledge. God bless all of you.
2: Thank you, Pastor Rob.
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2: 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What a show. And we out.

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0: The first two books, The House Built on the Hill Can't Be Hid, and Oh No Man, Nothing But to Love Him, are available right now on Amazon in paperback or ebook, packed with twists, action, and scenes that hit like a movie. 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

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This is your moment to seek Him, experience Him, and live for Him. Psalm 27:8 says, "My heart

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1: I've been learning that faith ain't a feeling. 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
0: It's a July summer revival at the Greater New Zion Baptist Church. 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

Eugene Stevenson from the New Jerusalem Baptist Church, Pastor Robert E. Woods from the First Union Missionary Baptist Church, and Pastor Danny Prenail from the Latter Rain Pentecostal Church. 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
0: The first two books, The House Built on the Hill Can't Be Hid, and Oh No Man, Nothing But to Love Him, are available right now on Amazon in paperback or ebook, packed with twists, action, and scenes that hit like a movie. These stories pull you straight into the fire. And the heat doesn't stop there. The film version of The House Built on the Hill Can't Be Hid is already making noise across streaming platforms, with actress and singer Butta B. Rocker as Kate and Anthony Howard Jr. as Roger. 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The Kate and Roger series by John D. Hoffman. 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
0: Alexandria, get ready for a move of God like never before. It's The Encounter, a youth gathering for God's presence. Two powerful nights, July 24th and 25th, starting at 6:30 p.m. nightly at Rebirth Ministries, 1226 MacArthur Drive. This is your moment to seek Him, experience Him, and live for Him. Psalm 27:8 says, "My heart says of you,

0: Holden Jr. steps in with a dynamic message that will ignite your spirit. All weekend long, it's worship led by the standout worship team. 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You can scan the QR code on the flyer to register or 318-769-1994 for more information. Two nights, one encounter. The Encounter, a youth gathering for God's presence. You don't want to miss it. Rebirth Ministries is an underwriting sponsor of this station.
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It's a July summer revival at the Greater New Zion Baptist Church. Your host pastor is Gregory Clark. The Greater New

0: Dean Stevenson from the New Jerusalem Baptist Church, Pastor Robert E. Woods from the First Union Missionary Baptist Church, and Pastor Danny Prenail from the Latter Rain Pentecostal Church. 3 nights out of sight. 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The Greater New Zion Baptist Church is an underwriting sponsor of this station.
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0: Alexandria, get ready for a move of God like never before. It's The Encounter, a youth gathering for God's presence. Two powerful nights, July 24th and 25th, starting at 6:30 p.m. nightly at Rebirth Ministries, 1226 MacArthur Drive. This is your moment to seek Him, experience Him, and live for Him. Psalm 27:8 says, "My heart says of you,

0: Jr. steps in with a dynamic message that will ignite your spirit. All weekend long, it's worship led by the standout worship team. 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You can scan the QR code on the flyer to register or 318-769-1994 for more information. Two nights, one encounter. The Encounter, a youth gathering for God's presence. You don't want to miss it. Rebirth Ministries is an underwriting sponsor of this station.
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0: Pastor Robert E. Woods from the First Union Missionary Baptist Church and Pastor Danny Prenail from the Latter Rain Pentecostal Church. 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
2: 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Fighting, striving, barely making it. But God said,

0: starting at 6:30 p.m. nightly at Rebirth Ministries, 1226 MacArthur Drive. This is your moment to seek Him, experience Him, and live for Him. Psalm 27:8 says, "My heart says of you, seek His face." And that's exactly what we're doing. Friday night, Associate Pastor Ashton Dean brings a life-changing word. Saturday night, Reverend Altorio Holden Jr. steps in with a dynamic message that will ignite your spirit. 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The Encounter, a youth gathering for God's presence. 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
1: He don't want somebody to say, if you praise him, it'll make room for you. Let me see you do it then. Y'all too quiet in here. After coming out of a pandemic and you ain't got nothing to still say, I will bless the Lord at all times. And it's praise. Tell him what your praise gonna do. It's gonna continually. After I come out, I'm still gonna be praising him. Even while I'm in it, I'm gonna be praising him. Because the more you praise him, the more he'll bless. The more you praise him, the more he'll come. Come on, clap your hands and praise him.
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0: Gene Stevenson from the New Jerusalem Baptist Church, Pastor Robert E. Woods from the First Union Missionary Baptist Church, and Pastor Danny Prenail from the Latter Rain Pentecostal Church. 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
0: Alexandria, get ready for a move of God like never before. It's The Encounter, a youth gathering for God's presence. Two powerful nights, July 24th and 25th, starting at 6:30 p.m. nightly at Rebirth Ministries, 1226 MacArthur Drive. This is your moment to seek Him, experience Him, and live for Him. Psalm 27:8 says, "My heart says of you."

0: Jr. steps in with a dynamic message that will ignite your spirit. All weekend long, it's worship led by the standout worship team. 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Two nights, one encounter. The Encounter, a youth gathering for God's presence. You don't want to miss it. 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
0: 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These stories pull you straight into the fire. And the heat doesn't stop there. The film version of The House Built on the Hill Can't Be Hid is already making noise across streaming platforms, with actress and singer Butta B. Rocker as Kate and Anthony Howard Jr. as Roger. 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If you want a jump start on the action, you can grab the books on Amazon or dive into the trailer today. The Kate and Roger series by John D. Hoffman. 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

89.3. It's a July summer revival at the Greater New Zion Baptist Church. Your host pastor is Gregory Clark. The Greater New Zion Baptist Church, 3019 3rd Street in Alexandria, July 15th through 17th at 6:30 p.m. each night. With guest speakers, Pastor Eugene Stevenson from the New Jerusalem Baptist Church, Pastor Robert E. Woods from the First Union Missionary Baptist Church, and Pastor Danny Prenail from the Latter Rain Pentecostal Church. Three nights out.

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two powerful nights, July 24th and 25th, starting at 6:30 p.m. nightly at Rebirth Ministries, 1226 MacArthur Drive. This is your moment to seek Him, experience Him, and live for Him. Psalm 27:8 says, "My heart says of you."

your spirit. All weekend long, it's worship led by the Standout Worship Team. This event is open to the public and youth from every church, every school, and every neighborhood. You can scan the QR code on the flyer to register or 318-769-1994 for more information. Two nights, one encounter. The Encounter, a youth gathering for God's presence. 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

0: 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Number one.
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2: Bulletproof. He made my whole house.

God's presence. Two powerful nights, July 24th and 25th, starting at 6:30 p.m. nightly at Rebirth Ministries, 1226 MacArthur Drive. This is your moment to seek Him, experience Him, and live for Him. Psalm 27:8 says, "My heart says of you."

0: Sheldon Jr. steps in with a dynamic message that will ignite your spirit. All weekend long, it's worship led by the standout worship team. 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The Encounter, a youth gathering for God's presence. 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
0: It's a July summer revival at the Greater New Zion Baptist Church. 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
0: The first two books, The House Built on the Hill Can't Be Hid, and Oh No Man Nothing But to Love Him, are available right now on Amazon in paperback or ebook, packed with twists, action, and scenes that hit like a movie. These stories pull you straight into the fire. And the heat doesn't stop there. The film version of The House Built on the Hill Can't Be Hid is already making noise across streaming platforms, with actress and singer Butta B. Rocker as Kate and Anthony Howard Jr. as Roger. 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The Kate and Roger series by John D. Hoffman. 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

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Weather-wise for tonight, continue to be partly cloudy skies. Look out for a low around 73. Tomorrow, partly sunny. Currently right now,

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It's the GP Southern Soul Throwdown on KAYT KQJ.

It's the Southern Soul Throwdown. Keep that radio dial where you've got it. Here's Lil Nate. He calls this one Wrong Horse, Wrong Time. More of your favorites coming up.

It's so necessary to heal first. You can't really tell how badly you have been hurt if you jump right back into a relationship. You can't even see the part you played in it. Pain will have you projecting everything onto the other person. Don't get me wrong, it could have been mostly on them.

Greg Phillips on the radio. Glad to have you here. Keep it here. We've got more of your favorites coming your way next hour. Don't forget, 9 o'clock tonight on your radio, it's Lover's Groove with the Adult Five. It's here on KAYT KQJO.

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